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0: to your Labor Day weekend. Are you having a good weekend? Are you out on the highways and byways of life? Wherever you are, whatever you're doing, I'm glad you are spending time with me tonight. You're listening to Delilah. I'm Delilah on 1410 KLEM.
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0: Rexwinkel Funeral Homes in Lamar's and Akron honor all who gave their lives on September 11, 2001. The National September 11th Memorial and Museum occupies over half of the destroyed World Trade Center site. It contains bronze parapets inscribed with the names of those killed on September 11th and in the 1993 World Trade Center attack. Rexwinkel Funeral Homes in Lamar's and Akron reminds you to fly the flag this Patriot Day.
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4: 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That is, until a local Shriner heard about the accident.
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0: Each night we are here to talk to you, to laugh with you, to comfort you, and to share thoughts and hopes and dreams with you, to encourage you to reach out and love someone, to love someone with all your heart. Maybe not a romantic situation, maybe it's a child, a friend, but to love to such a degree that you don't know where you stop and your beloved begins. Do you have that kind of love in your life tonight? Do you have the kind of love that says, you don't have to worry, I'm here. I will be here and see you through anything. We're here to celebrate all the different nuances of love. 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
2: Shriners believe that every child deserves a chance to realize their full potential. 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That is, until a local Shriner heard about the accident.
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Would you tremble?

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0: I talk a lot on the show about empowering yourself, about searching for the strength within instead of looking for things from without. So many people I know were hurt or abandoned or abused or neglected as children. And they stay in that mindset their entire life, thinking that somebody has wronged them, somebody's hurt them, it's not fair, they can't get ahead, they need somebody else to take care of them. I despise that mentality. I try to love that person, but that mentality really is sickening, because I got to tell you something. We enjoy so many freedoms here, so many blessings, so many opportunities that other people would give anything for. Stop feeling like you can't and start deciding that you can. That you can. We've got free public libraries you can go to and check out books and educate yourself. Read. Do something. Pursue your dreams. Please don't wait for something outside of yourself to make you happy. 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

0: It is Labor Day Monday night. Labor Day started to honor those who labor. 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Whatever you do, whatever you do, if you are a hard worker, I appreciate you. I appreciate you, and I hope you took this day to rest, to breathe deep, to look around and love your family, your friends, your coworkers. We'll be back. 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I'm Delilah on 1410 KLEM.
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0: 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Thank you for spending this Labor Day Monday with us.

are you doing tonight? Are you working on a project? Are you creating something wonderful? 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Projects I want to tackle and pictures I want to paint, gardens I want to make. 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

0: can that's ugly and covered with weeds and garbage piled up. 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I hope you've got big dreams and the enthusiasm to follow those dreams. 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

0: Pretty tragic, isn't it?
1: It is. It breaks my heart.
0: You must see such horrific heartbreak and pain every day that it just wears you down.
1: It can be. It can be, but what keeps me going is the seeing happy faces and smiles on children and their parents.
0: Happy faces, smiles, security, serenity, breaking the cycle of abuse.
1: Yes.
0: And what song do you want to hear?
1: If you could pick one, that would be awesome.
0: I'll find a good one for you.
1: Thank you very much.

0: It is time for me to slip out of here and take off into the darkness if I didn't get to your request.
1: The National Weather Service in Sioux Falls has issued a severe thunderstorm warning for western Lyon County in northwestern Iowa, northwestern Sioux County in northwestern Iowa, southeastern Minnehaha County in southeastern South Dakota, eastern Lincoln County in southeastern South Dakota, until 12:30 a.m. At 11:42 p.m., a severe thunderstorm was located near Canton, moving east at 35 miles an hour. Hazard, 60 miles an hour wind gusts. Source, radar indicated. Impact, expect damage to roofs, siding, and trees. This severe thunderstorm will be near Canton, Inwood, Newton Hills State Park, and Lake Alvin State Recreation Area around 11:45 p.m. Larchwood around 11:50 p.m. For your protection, move to an interior room on the lowest floor of a building. Repeating, a severe thunderstorm warning has been issued until 12:30 a.m. Tuesday for the following counties in Iowa, Lyon and Sioux, and the following counties in South Dakota, Lincoln and Minnehaha.
0: Child has a high fever, can't eat or drink, and is so lethargic she can't walk. Now imagine realizing that you don't have the necessary $5 to have her seen at the local medical clinic. 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

0: But still with enough ferocity that we get those winds, and certainly rainfall totals on the mountaintops will end up being 12 to 15 inches. Also, the surge, they increased the surge forecast 2 to 4 feet. Everybody is waiting for it. They're preparing, and it still doesn't look like it's going to make landfall or be a direct hit.
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1: Continues to make threats. I'm Ted Lindner, Fox News. Iran announcing it's creating an exclusion zone outside the Strait of Hormuz. Fox's Steve Harrigan with the latest.
2: Not many details so far on this so-called exclusion zone that Iranian officials say they're going to create to really control shipping in the Strait of Hormuz. It comes right after the U.S. attacked and hit three Iranian oil tankers, sinking one of them. Now, the parliament speaker of Iran boasted that Iran will continue to be able to retaliate against the U.S. He said it's simple. The oil and gas production chain here is sprawling, accessible, and exposed. Strike our assets and you get struck. The real question remains, how long is Iran's economy going to be able to maintain on a war footing?
1: And Israeli airstrikes continue to bombard southern Lebanon, targeting Iranian-backed militants.
3: Israeli airstrikes have resulted in at least 27 people being killed over the last few days, according to Lebanese officials. During the strikes, the Israeli military also

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Rain this morning, 72 degrees, east wind at 17, gusting to 25 miles per hour. We have a 70% chance of showers today, cloudy, 82 for the high, winds 5 to 10 miles per hour. 30% chance of showers tonight, partly cloudy, a low of 61. Becoming sunny later tomorrow, 80 for the high on Wednesday, winds 5 miles per hour. 72 degrees, rain at 1410 AM, 96.9 FM, KLEM.

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Rain this morning, 72 degrees, east wind at 17, gusting to 25 miles per hour. We have a 70% chance of showers today, cloudy, 82 for the high, winds 5 to 10 miles per hour. 30% chance of showers tonight, partly cloudy, a low of 61. Becoming sunny later tomorrow, 80 for the high on Wednesday, winds 5 miles per hour. 72 degrees, rain at 1410 AM, 96.9 FM, KLEM.

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2: I'm Sue Guzman. Houthi rebels launching attacks at oil facilities in Saudi Arabia, causing fires and injuring at least 73 civilians. This is the latest escalation between the Iranian-backed rebels and a key U.S. ally. Hurricane Lowell barreling toward Hawaii. It's expected to bring flooding winds and rains to the state's western islands. Officials with an update on the cargo plane crash in Miami that left five people dead.
3: We were able to recover the flight data recorder and the cockpit voice recorder that is going back to the NTSB.
2: NTSB Chair Jennifer Homendy and the pilot of a small plane died after it crashed in Titusville, Florida, Monday. Interim Police Chief T.J. Wright.
4: It's unknown exactly what caused the plane to go down or anything like that, but the initial reports was the plane made contact with the power lines.
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5: 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Rain this morning, 72 degrees, east wind at 17, gusting to 25 miles per hour. We have a 70% chance of showers today, cloudy, 82 for the high, winds 5 to 10 miles per hour. 30% chance of showers tonight, partly cloudy, a low of 61. Becoming sunny later tomorrow, 80 for the high on Wednesday, winds 5 miles per hour. 72 degrees, rain at 1410 AM, 96.9 FM, KLEM.

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1: Hey, Matt.
2: Yeah, Tim.
1: Hey, you talked to Mark lately?
2: I haven't really talked to him, but he looks pretty down.
1: He looks pretty down. Yeah, well, maybe we should cheer him up then.
2: What do you suppose we should do?
1: Well, does he like...

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0: I know.
1: Man, I've never seen Sharon look so bad before.
0: I did once before, but this is pretty bad.
1: Yeah, what do you think she got up to last night?

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Rain this morning, 72 degrees, east wind at 17, gusting to 25 miles per hour. We have a 70% chance of showers today, cloudy, 82 for the high, winds 5 to 10 miles per hour. 30% chance of showers tonight, partly cloudy, a low of 61. Becoming sunny later tomorrow, 80 for the high on Wednesday, winds 5 miles per hour. 72 degrees, rain at 1410 AM, 96.9 FM, KLEM.

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Rain this morning, 72 degrees, east wind at 17, gusting to 25 miles per hour. We have a 70% chance of showers today, cloudy, 82 for the high, winds 5 to 10 miles per hour. 30% chance of showers tonight, partly cloudy, a low of 61. Becoming sunny later tomorrow, 80 for the high on Wednesday, winds 5 miles per hour. 72 degrees, rain at 1410 AM, 96.9 FM, KLEM.

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1: I'm CJ Papa. Canada imposing new tariffs totaling about $20 billion on U.S. goods crossing the border. It's to counter the move from President Trump, who slapped new levies on our neighbors to the north. Hurricane Lowell thrashing Hawaii. Fox Weather's Britta Merwin.
2: We're going to squeeze out inches of rain, and that will lead to a threat from mudslides and landslides, which we've already had reports of that on the island of Oahu.
1: Fox Weather's Katie Byrne joins us from Kauai.
3: Power is out for almost the entire island in Kauai. It is very dark, and the storm surge is moving in.
1: Houthi rebels, backed by Iran, attacked Saudi Arabia, starting fires at oil facilities, wounding at least 73 people, that from officials. The Kingdom's Energy Ministry says operations at oil facilities and utilities were temporarily suspended. Houthi-run TV reports Saudi Arabia retaliates with strikes in Yemen. 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
4: 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Rain this morning, 72 degrees, east wind at 17, gusting to 25 miles per hour. We have a 70% chance of showers today, cloudy, 82 for the high, winds 5 to 10 miles per hour. 30% chance of showers tonight, partly cloudy, a low of 61. Becoming sunny later tomorrow, 80 for the high on Wednesday, winds 5 miles per hour. 72 degrees, rain at 1410 AM, 96.9 FM, KLEM.

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Rain this morning, 72 degrees, east wind at 17, gusting to 25 miles per hour. We have a 70% chance.

Chance of showers today, cloudy, 82 for the high, winds 5 to 10 miles per hour. 30% chance of showers tonight, partly cloudy, a low of 61. Becoming sunny later tomorrow, 80 for the high on Wednesday, winds 5 miles per hour. 72 degrees, rain at 1410 AM, 96.9 FM, KLEM.

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1: A hurricane is brushing by Hawaii. I'm Dave Anthony, Fox News, and at 1 o'clock in the morning there, Kauai is feeling Lowell the most.
2: It's now about 90 miles due west of us here on the island of Kauai. We're in Kailua. Winds have gusted down nearby Lihue Airport to 84 miles an hour, sustained at 55.
1: Fox Weather's Mike Seidel.
2: The Pacific Ocean way out of its banks, coming across the seawall, across the beach. The whole area here around these hotels is underwater. There's a lot of debris. Power outages, 91% of the island out without power.
1: And Hurricane Lowell's heavy rain stretches east even toward the Big Island, where flooding is a concern. Canada is fighting back in a renewed trade war with the U.S. New tariffs in effect today.
3: After renewed trade talks fell apart with Canada, the Trump administration announced additional tariffs on more than $20 billion worth of goods. Canadian officials then announced retaliatory tariffs ranging from 15 to 50% on everything from dairy to furniture, aluminum, tools, sewing equipment, makeup, stoves, radiators, prefabricated structures, and more. Prime Minister Mark Carney said last week when the Trump administration stops throwing shade and doing memes, talks can resume.
1: That's Fox's Jessica Rosenthal. Oil prices up 2 to 3% as the Iran conflict spills again into Saudi Arabia, where Iran-backed Houthi rebels in Yemen attacked facilities in several Saudi cities. In addition to recent attacks on oil tankers in the Red Sea, Saudi Arabia vowing to retaliate. Russia attacked Ukraine again overnight, killing at least two people after another U.S. attempt to stop the war.
4: Fighting was paused over the weekend as U.S. envoys Jared Kushner and Steve Witkoff arrived in Kyiv for their first official visit to Ukraine, this after visiting Moscow in a renewed push to end the war. The main targets in these overnight attacks were Kyiv and the southern Odessa region.
1: That's Fox's Jonathan Savage, and it's primary day, polls opening in New Hampshire. 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
1: Days after the mistrial in Massachusetts in the Lindsey Clancy murder case, an Illinois woman who closely followed that trial is due in court today in the death of her son.
9: Will County prosecutors say Corey Walsh is charged with three counts of first-degree murder, accused of killing her two-year-old son on September 1st. Frankfort police responding to a call from a neighbor, finding the boy unresponsive. An autopsy suggests he was strangled. Walsh, who was found with self-inflicted injuries, telling police she killed her son because she believed he was the devil. Her attorney says she suffered a psychotic episode. Those who know Walsh telling investigators she was invested in the Lindsey Clancy case. Clancy, who was charged with murder for killing her three young children in 2023, pleaded not guilty, with her lawyers arguing she was suffering from postpartum psychosis. A judge declaring a mistrial in the case last week after the jury failed to reach a verdict. Kristen Goodwin, Fox News.
1: There could be selling on Wall Street after the long holiday weekend. Dow futures are down big, more than 400 points. A Pro Football Hall of Famer is being sued.
10: An investor in Project Exodus claims in the lawsuit that former Cowboys running back Emmitt Smith and his longtime business partner misrepresented efforts to secure a federal loan and made excuses about lack of progress on the wind farm. Kachua LLC, which makes investments for the Eastern Band of Cherokee Indians, says a $2.5 million loan that was supposed to fund the project in Texas was instead used to pay a different investor from previous dealings with Smith's company. Kachua says it had expected to be paid back within months for an investment in the wind farm project made in 2023. They're now also seeking damages. Lisa Brady, Fox News.
1: The NFL season kicks off tomorrow night with a Super Bowl rematch. The Seattle Seahawks, who won it, taking on New England. And there are reports the Patriots are signing a defensive player, Christian Gonzalez, to a four-year, $135 million extension, making the NFL's highest-paid cornerback. In college, 19th-ranked SMU beat Florida State. I'm Dave Anthony.
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12: Cloudy today. There's a 70% chance of showers. The high 82, winds 5 to 10. 30% chance of rain tonight, partly cloudy, a low of 61. Sunny on Wednesday, 80 tomorrow, winds 5 miles per hour. Thursday, looking for sunshine, a high of 81.
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12: And by The Market, a collection of small shops just north of the ice cream parlor on Central Avenue, downtown Lamar's. Cloudy this morning, 72 degrees. We did have some rain yesterday, 2.1 inches of rain at the KLEM studio. We had a high of 86. Sunrise 6:57, sunset 7:46. 12 hours, 50 minutes of daylight today. Grandparents' Day coming up in just 5 days. Patriots' Day just 3 days away. It's 7 minutes after.

0: 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We have some late night jokes. These are classic best of jokes from Conan O'Brien, Jimmy Fallon, Seth Meyers, and Stephen Colbert.
1: Papa John's has named its new CEO. It's the former president of Arby's. Yeah, the former head of Arby's said, "I'm excited to finally work in the food industry." So,
2: Apple was caught breaking a Chinese labor law to build its latest iPhone. People in China were shocked. They were like, "Wait, we have labor laws?"
3: U.S. News and World Report has released its annual ranking of America's best universities, with Princeton coming in first. And when they heard the news, Princeton students partied deep into the afternoon.
4: The USDA is warning that Trader Joe's chicken pilaf may contain rocks. We should have seen this coming. It says right on the package, new Boulder flavor.
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2: The cattle industry continues to sort through questions surrounding the Trump administration's proposal to temporarily allow an additional 300,000 metric tons of imported beef into the U.S. market. At the same time, producers are dealing with the smallest U.S. cow herd in more than 70 years. Ongoing discussions about packer concentration, and uncertainty over where cattle prices head next. Brad Koima of KKV Trading, who is also a longtime Iowa cattle producer, said the markets will correct themselves, so government intervention is unnecessary.
4: Cash cattle are $40 off of the highs. The market's coming down by itself. Grinding meat topped the week of 4th of July. It's been coming down since then. I mean, let the market work. You know, why did hamburger start to come down after the 4th of July? Well, because there was some pushback when that 90% got up to $9 a pound, people backed away. And when ribeyes got to whatever it did in your backyard, but 25, 26 bucks at the local grocery store, people said, well, I think we're going to pull back a little bit.
2: Even with beef prices remaining elevated, Koima said tight cattle supplies continue to be a major factor in the marketplace.
4: Year to date, beef production is down 3.6%. So it's lower, but it's not that, oh my gosh, devastating 10% type thing, because we have less animals, but we're making them bigger than we ever had before. So it's not quite as dramatic as it sounds. So yeah, we're still going to have, I mean, is this thing going to collapse and go down to where it was? No. In my opinion, the numbers are still going to stay somewhat tight, but I think the real extreme of the market is over, and now we're going to work our way through this next process.
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1: Well, let's take a look now at the sports schedule for today, where it is a busy day for cross-country teams around the area. And, of course, one of the events that is hosting a number of cross-country runners is in Brunsville today. Lamar's community is hosting the annual Gary Meyer Invitational. That's always a great event at Prairie Rose Golf Course in Brunsville. Akron, Westfield, and Galen Catholic will also be sending some runners in that meet. Best of luck to all attending that meet. We'll have a recap of the meet coming up tomorrow on our sports update. The Hinton, MMCRU, and Remsen St. Mary's cross country teams, they are at the Sibley Ocheden Invitational today. It's also a full slate of volleyball today in the War Eagle Conference. Galen Catholic plays host to Hartley Melvin Sanborn. Hinton welcomes in George Little Rock. MMCRU is at Remsen St. Mary's. Akron Westfield is at West Sioux. Trinity Christian at Sibley Ocheden, and Harris Lake Park is at South O'Brien. Western Valley Conference volleyball tonight. Kingsley Pearson heads to Sioux City to take on Siouxland Christian. West Monona is at Lawton Bronson. Westwood at Ridgeview. And it's Maple Valley, Anthonoto, Charter Oak Ute at Otable Arthur, Battle Creek, Ida Grove. The Lamar's community volleyball team is not in action today in conference play, but the MRAC schedule looks like this. Council Bluffs' Thomas Jefferson is at Council Bluffs' Abe Lincoln. Lewis Central is at Bishop Heelan. Sioux City West is at Sioux City North. And Sergeant Bluff Luton is at Sioux City East. In girls tennis today in the Missouri River Activities Conference, Lamar's community now

0: done with their MRAC dual schedule, will play host to Storm Lake in a non-conference matchup. Sioux City West and Denison Schleswig are in action at Sioux City North, and Sergeant Bluff Luton is at Cherokee. 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
1: 72 degrees right now. It's cloudy. Yesterday's high, 86. 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It's 6:21 Tuesday morning.

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2: Now, the KLEM weather forecast.
6: Cloudy today. There's a 70% chance of showers. The high 82, winds 5 to 10. 30% chance of rain tonight. Partly cloudy, a low of 61. Sunny on Wednesday, 80 tomorrow, winds 5 miles per hour. Thursday, looking for sunshine, a high of 81. 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
1: Cloudy this morning, 72 degrees, 2.1 inches of rain over the weekend. Did have some rain this morning. 6:34 a.m. on Tuesday.

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1: Cloudy this morning, 72 degrees. Did have some rain this morning. Over the weekend, there was 2.1 inches at the KLEM studios. Sun coming up at 6:57. Sunset at 7:46. 12 hours, 50 minutes of daylight today. 86 yesterday, 72 now at KLEM. 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

0: It's September 8th, and this is your Fox Daily Snapshot. Today is National Pediatric Hematology and Oncology Nurse Day. As part of Childhood Cancer Awareness Month, today is particularly special as it acknowledges those healthcare workers who act as caregivers, counselors, and nurturers for what will probably be the most frightening time for many kids and their families. Also on this date, in 1504, Michelangelo's Statue of David is unveiled in Florence, Italy. And in 1966,
1: space, a final frontier.
0: Captain Kirk, Mr. Spock, and the rest of the crew of the Starship Enterprise began their five-year mission to boldly go where no man has gone before as the classic sci-fi series Star Trek debuted on TV. If it's your birthday today, you share it with actor Peter Sellers, born in 1925, and country singer Patsy Cline, born in 1932. I'm Tushar Saxena, and that's your Fox Daily Snapshot.
2: 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Sitting Bull was invited to speak at the ceremony, but only one officer understood the Sioux language well enough to realize he was actually saying, "I hate all white people. You are thieves, liars, and have taken away our land and made us outcasts." 1892, 134 years ago, Francis Bellamy published the Pledge of Allegiance in honor of the 400th anniversary of Columbus coming to America. It took him 3 hours to complete the original 23 words. There are now 31 words in the Pledge of Allegiance. 1966, 60 years ago, Star Trek premiered on television starring William Shatner and Leonard Nimoy. It was canceled in September of 1969. 1974, 52 years ago, President Gerald Ford pardoned Richard Nixon. 1985, 41 years ago, Pete Rose of the Cincinnati Reds broke Ty Cobb's career hits record. At the time, everyone thought he had tied it with 4,191 hits. It turned out the league accidentally double-counted one of Cobb's games. 1986, 40 years ago, the Oprah Winfrey Show was broadcast nationally for the first time. 1987, 39 years ago, former presidential candidate Gary Hart admitted in an interview that he had committed adultery and he had no plans to re-enter the presidential race. 1992, 34 years ago, Pam Basso of Savage, Maryland was dragged to her death after being forced from her car. This event later prompted new federal laws against carjacking. 1996, 30 years ago, Blue's Clues premiered on Nick Jr. with original host Steve Burns. Steve lasted until 2002. They brought in, quote, his brother Joe, unquote, for a couple of seasons. 2019 revival featured, quote, their cousin, unquote, Josh. 1997, 29 years ago, the final episode of Ally McBeal premiered on Fox. 1998, 28 years ago, Mark McGwire of the St. Louis Cardinals broke Roger Maris's 37-year-old record for home runs in a single season, hitting number 62 off of Chicago Cubs pitcher Steve Trischel. He ended the year finishing with 70. Barry Bonds broke that record 3 years later, hitting 73 home runs. 2007, 19 years ago, iCarly premiered on Nickelodeon. It ran for 6 seasons and then came back for another 3 seasons in the Paramount Plus revival. 2017, 9 years ago, Troy Gentry from Montgomery Gentry died in a helicopter crash. The NTSB ruled that it was a result of pilot error after the pilot cut the engine too soon while trying to make an emergency landing. 2022, 4 years ago, Queen Elizabeth II died at age 96. With 70 years on the throne, she was the longest-serving female head of state in history.
3: Let's get ready.

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5: Cloudy today. There's a 70% chance of showers. The high 82, winds 5 to 10. 30% chance of rain tonight. Partly cloudy, a low of 61. Sunny on Wednesday, 80 tomorrow. Winds 5 miles per hour. Thursday, looking for sunshine, a high of 81. 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Cloudy this morning, 72 degrees, 3/10 of an inch of rain so far at KLEM. It's raining right now. Over the weekend, 2.1 inches at the KLEM studios. It's 5 minutes before 7 o'clock Tuesday.

0: Hurricane Lowell is brushing past Hawaii, where it's still in the middle of the night. The island of Kauai is closest and feeling the force. Fox Weather's Mike Seidel is there.
1: There's debris everywhere, rocks, boulders, trees. Power out is out to 92% of the 36,000 customers here on the island. We've had anywhere from 2 to 4 inches of rain down here at the coast, but up in the mountains, they've had just over a foot of rainfall.
0: Hurricane Lowell, a Category 2 storm, could also cause flooding on other Hawaiian islands. 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
0: 8 weeks before the midterm elections, Republicans want the Supreme Court to get involved as the Trump administration tries to salvage the president's executive order aiming to restrict mail-in voting. And there's also a fight in Missouri over congressional redistricting.
6: Missouri Republicans are urging the U.S. Supreme Court to allow newly drawn congressional districts to go forward, while opponents are arguing to keep the map on hold. Emergency filings over the weekend come as a deadline to send mail-in ballots to military and overseas voters is set for September 19th. Missouri Supreme Court blocked the Republican-drawn map and instead ordered a voter referendum on the proposal. The proposed map would give Republicans an advantage in 7 of the state's 8 congressional districts. In Washington, Jared Halpern, Fox News.
0: Why did the Amazon cargo plane overshoot the runway after landing and smash into several vehicles? The National Transportation Safety Board is in Miami investigating Sunday's crash that left 5 people dead, 5 injured. Chairperson Jennifer Homendy says,
7: "We were able to recover the flight data recorder and the cockpit voice recorder that is going back to the NTSB."
0: Another museum burglarized in France almost a year after the jewel heist in Paris. Renoir paintings stolen early this morning.
8: Initially, 4 paintings created between 1886 and 1910 went missing from the Musée Renoir in Cagnes-sur-Mer on the French Riviera. 2 have since been found abandoned in the museum's garden. The thieves have not been caught. A large hole can be seen in the wire fence that surrounds the museum. According to the local mayor's office, the stolen artwork had a value of more than $10 million. He believes police sirens caused the thieves to flee the scene. Jonathan Savage, Fox News.
0: On Wall Street, it's mixed. NASDAQ futures are up slightly, but Dow futures are down more than 400 points. I'm Dave Anthony. This is Fox.
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11: Now, the KLEM weather forecast.
12: Cloudy today. There's a 70% chance of showers. The high 82, winds 5 to 10. 30% chance of rain tonight. Partly cloudy, a low of 61. Sunny on Wednesday, 80 tomorrow. Winds 5 miles per hour. Thursday, looking for sunshine, a high of 81. 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

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Cloudy this morning, 0.3 of an inch of rain so far after 2.1 inches over the weekend. Cloudy right now, 72 degrees at 7 after 7 o'clock.

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0: With this KLEM Sports Update for this Tuesday, September 8th, I'm KLEM Sports Director Daniel Versteg. Well, of course, with yesterday being the Labor Day holiday, we had no high school sporting events take place at the varsity level around the area. So this gives us some time to get you some reaction from this past Friday, the high school football season, week two, where there was some non-district games, some district games, a good mixture of the two. And we're getting some reaction first from Galen Catholic, where the Jays were able to defeat Sibley Ocheyedan by a score of 29-10. Now, the Jays went into the locker room down 10-7. When they were down, but they were not down by as much as they could have been after holding the Generals to just a field goal right before the break. And then Galen Catholic went on to score 22 unanswered points in the second half. Head coach Jeremy Schindler says it was very important to close the first half, allowing just 3 points.
1: I think it was maybe more relief that we held them out. You know, I think, again, you know, they came off the field and they were like, you know, we gave up points and they were obviously disappointed in that. But it was like, hey, man, you guys held them to a field goal. That was big. Obviously, we didn't know what the second half was going to bring. We just thought this might be a really tight football game. And at that point in time, it was really tight. So holding them to three there instead of them getting another touchdown, it just makes you feel better. It gives you confidence as a defense.
0: And the Galen offense was cruising as they went into the second half, with Carson Schecker throwing 3 touchdowns to 3 different receivers and completing over 50% of his passes. Coach Schindler says Schecker's performance offensively was very impactful.
1: We had to adjust kind of the different routes we were running and just being able to understand where we want to go with the football. And Carson did a good job as the game went on, taking a couple deep shots. And even though they weren't complete, I want to say they had 3 pass interference penalties, just grabbing us so we couldn't make the catch.
0: The Jays will head to Sioux Rapids coming up later this week on Friday night to take

0: on Sioux Central and continued district play against the Rebels. You'll be able to catch that contest right here on KLEM Radio with, of course, an online audio stream and a video stream available as well, with our coverage beginning at 6:15. On Friday night. Then the Hinton football team got their first win of the season in their second game of the year, defeating MMCRU by a final score of 32-7. And much like what we talked about with Galen head coach Jeremy Schindler, Hinton head coach Kadrian Harderson got a lot out of his passing attack, with sophomore Duncan Mathiason performing the best he has as a varsity starter. And coach Harderson says he was very pleased with the overall execution of the passing attack.
1: We were just real efficient in the passing game, which is very nice. Duncan Mathiason had a tremendous game all night, really making great reads and put the ball where he had to on time, and that really saved us. You know, we got ourselves in a lot of third and long situations, which was a credit to Marcus and their defensive line and linebackers. They played extremely hard and gave us a lot of fits, and we really weren't able to establish anything between the tackles all night. And so we kind of had to modify and get the screen game going and get the ball on the edges, and we're able to find a little bit of success with that.
0: After the Royals took a 7-6 lead early on in the ballgame, the Blackhawks did not allow another score the rest of the night. Coach Harderson says his guys made things challenging for MMCRU's star quarterback, Eli Harpinaw.
1: I thought defensively they did a tremendous job of just making life difficult for him. I mean, he is a tremendous talent. He was, you know, obviously the best player on the field for the majority of the night, and we knew we just couldn't allow him to break the big plays. You know, he's tough when he scrambles. They do some tough things out of empty, and they put you in some tough situations. Asking a kid to tackle him one-on-one usually isn't going to end very well for you. So I thought our pursuit was exceptional.
0: And the Blackhawks will hope to continue all of those things this week with a home matchup. They're concluding non-district play this week, welcoming in the Trojans of Tri-Center for a 7 o'clock kick in Hinton. You can listen to those full interviews with Galen Catholic head coach Jeremy Schindler, Hinton head coach Kadrian Harderson, as well as Lamar's community head coach Ken Vigdahl, available on the Coach's Corner podcast at KLEM1410.com. Hover over the sports tab at the top of the homepage, and in the drop-down menu, click on the sports podcast button. Well, yesterday, even though it was a Labor Day holiday, Radio Iowa still released the Week 3 edition of the football poll that was polled by Radio Iowa members of the media. Let's get you some of the notes in the seven classes of high school football. Starting in Class A player, where Audubon retains their number one ranking, Iowa Valley is ranked number 2, Bishop Garrigan at 3, Woodbine's number 4, and Edgewood-Colesburg is number 5. Those rankings did not change, and there's really nobody of note around Northwest Iowa outside North Union. North Union is ranked number 6 in 8 player. Over to Class A, where number 1 and number 2 flip-flopped, even though they both won. Woodbury Central is ranked number 1 this week. West Sioux checks in at number 2. Wapsie Valley 3. Northland 4. West Hancock is ranked number 5. Class A District 8 has a ton of recognition in this ranking this week, although none of it involves Akron Westfield. St. Albert is ranked number 9. Logan Magnolia is ranked

0: 2, Clorinda 3, Roland Story 4, and Mid Prairie checks in at number 5. Okoboji ranked number 7, OABCIG at 9, and Central Lyon George Little Rock is ranked number 10. Over to Class 3A, Clear Lake is the number 1 team with Solon at 2. Sioux Center, who comes to the ice cream capital of the world this Friday, is ranked number 3. They'll take on the Bulldogs at Jim Lorenzen Field. Mount Vernon is ranked number 4, Des Moines Christian at 5. Bishop Heelan, who just beat the Bulldogs this past week, they're ranked number 9. Carroll is number 10. Class 4A, Cedar Rapids Xavier is at the top with Sergeant Bluff Luton at number 2. Lewis Central did not fall even after a loss to the Warriors. They're still ranked number 3. ADM at 4. Western Dubuque is ranked number 5. No other area teams of note in 4A. In Class 5A, Dowling Catholic is at the top with Southeast Polk 2. Cedar Rapids Prairie at 3. Johnston 4. And Sioux City East is ranked number 5. Those Radio Iowa football rankings can be found in their entirety. You can check those out at KLEM1410.com. Well, let's take a look now at the sports schedule for today, where it is a busy day for cross-country teams around the area. And, of course, one of the events that is hosting a number of cross-country runners is in Brunsville today. Lamar's Community is hosting the annual Gary Meyer Invitational. That's always a great event at Prairie Rose Golf Course in Brunsville. Akron, Westfield, and Galen Catholic will also be sending some runners in that meet. Best of luck to all attending that meet. We'll have a recap of the meet coming up tomorrow in our sports update. The Hinton, MMCRU, and Remsen St. Mary's cross country teams, they are at the Sibley Ocheden Invitational today. It's also a full slate of volleyball today in the War Eagle Conference. Galen Catholic plays host to Hartley Melvin Sanborn. Hinton welcomes in George Little Rock. MMCRU is at Remsen St. Mary's. Akron Westfield is at West Sioux. Trinity Christian at Sibley Ocheden, and Harris Lake Park is at South O'Brien. Western Valley Conference volleyball tonight. Kingsley Pearson heads to Sioux City to take on Siouxland Christian. West Monona is at Lawton Bronson. Westwood at Ridgeview. And it's Maple Valley, Anthonoto, Charter Oak Ute at Otobald Arthur, Battle Creek, Ida Grove. The Lamar's Community volleyball team is not in action today in conference play, but the MRAC schedule looks like this. Council Bluffs' Thomas Jefferson is at Council Bluffs' Abe Lincoln. Lewis Central is at Bishop Heelan. Sioux City West is at Sioux City North. And Sergeant Bluff Luton is at Sioux City East. In girls tennis today in the Missouri River Activities Conference, Lamar's Community, now done with their MRAC dual schedule, will play host to Storm Lake in a non-conference matchup. Sioux City West and Denison Schleswig are in action at Sioux City North, and Sergeant Bluff Luton is at Cherokee. Well, for more sports news, be sure to check out our website. 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I'm Sports Director Daniel Versteg.
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1: 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I'm Todd Kim. There are a pair of new top-ranked teams in the latest Radio Iowa High School football poll. Iowa City Regina's up a spot to become the new top-rated team in Class 1A, replacing previously top-ranked West Lyon, which lost to Central Lyon, George Little Rock. The Wildcats fall to fourth. South Hardin is at number two. Apton and Parkersburg is third. Woodbury Central edged out West Sioux to become the new top-rated team in Class A. West Sioux falls to number two. Wapsie Valley is third. The other top-ranked teams are the same. Ottoman leads an eight-player, followed by Iowa Valley and Algona-Garrigan. Dowling Catholic's top-ranked in 5A at number two at Southeast Polk, followed by Cedar Rapids Prairie. Cedar Rapids Xavier leads in 4A, then it's Sergeant Bluff Luton and Lewis Central. Clear Lake is top-ranked in 3A at number two at Solon, followed by Sioux Center. Carroll Kemper remains top-rated in 2A, followed by Alburnett and Clarinda. Iowa coach Kirk Ferentz does not feel anything decisive was established in the quarterback race after Saturday's 40-0 win over Northern Illinois. Hank Brown opened the game and finished 12 of 20 for 129 yards and a touchdown. Jeremy Heklinski was 7 of 16 for 76 yards and a score. He also had an interception as the 22nd-ranked Hawkeyes opened with a convincing win. They'll host Iowa State Saturday night in the 73rd meeting in the series.
2: It's been really close, and I think it just continues to be that way. So it's good, it's healthy. But, you know, we just, you know, decided you got to pick somebody. So that's who we picked, and it's, I don't mean that in a disrespectful way to either guys. It's somebody in a positive way, at least based on what we've seen thus far. And so now we'll just keep pushing forward and see how it all goes.
1: 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That's sports on Radio Iowa. I'm Todd Keel.
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3: KLEM News Time is 7:30, 72 degrees, cloudy, southeast wind at 8, gusting to 15 miles per hour. Around 3/10 of an inch of rain so far this morning after 2.1 inches over the weekend. Look for a high today of 82, cloudy, a 70% chance of rain. 30% tonight, partly cloudy, 61. Sunny on Wednesday, 80 for the high tomorrow. Thursday, sunny, 81. Friday, sunny, breezy, 86. 86 yesterday, right now, 72 degrees at KLEM. 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
3: I'm Kale Sleaser reporting. The Life Skills Knights of Columbus Phone-A-Thon will take place on Wednesday, September 9th, at the Lamar's Knights of Columbus Hall. A preparation prayer will take place at 8 a.m. with coffee and donuts served at 10:30 a.m. Libby Peters, the interim executive director and business manager at the Life Skills Training Center, spoke on the importance of the event, now in its 46th year.
4: Life Skills has been a part of this fundraiser since 1980. It's 46 years old. The Knights of Columbus, they have been such an instrumental part of this campaign because they do the call with all of our contacts, and over the years, all of Columbus County is primarily the supporter. I know they reach out a little further sometimes as they have done the fundraiser. I really enjoy this because it's a time when we can come together with clients. We'll make phone calls. They'll talk to potential donors and get to ask for funds. 10% of the fundraising goes to the Special Olympics of Iowa.
3: Peters also mentioned the phone-a-thon is close to a lifetime $2 million milestone, which helps fund the Life Skills Training Center.
4: This year will be our $2 million milestone of fundraising for the whole 46 years. So we're hitting our $2 million mark. So our goal this year is $70,000. We expect to crack the $2 million at about $30,000. It's estimated around $28,000 to $30,000, I think. That's expected to be hit about 10:30 in the morning. We would like to break records this year to be able to help our clients who work at Life Skills and who take part in Life Skills Training Center with our dehabilitation and our training center. While they work with the training center, they're able to have on-the-job training for laundry, janitorial, and we do mat and rug sales and laundering of them, of course.
3: Peters emphasized the importance of chair people, past and present.
4: Oh, they're vital. They help organize and collaborate with Life Skills Training Center to make it as big and as reaching as we can be in our community. The Knights of Columbus has been so helpful to us over the years. I mean, as far as the event itself, it's been such a blessing to have them orchestrate it. They actually do all the phone calls and reach out to all the communities from Remsen and Akron and as far over as Plymouth County as we go is. But they're vital. They do all of the work. We sit and we help tally it. We put all in with the donations, the pledge amounts, and then they're the ones who do all the legwork, which is actually picking up the donations and giving them to Life Skills.
3: The phone-a-thon will start making calls at 9 a.m. Senior Officer John Vickery of the Lamar's Police Department is back for another year in the Lamar's schools as school resource officer.
5: My goals are kind of similar to they are every year, right? Try to make some connections with kids and the staff there, as well as make sure that we're being as safe as we can while we're in schools.
3: He rotates his time between all the school buildings at both Lamar's Community and Galen Catholic.
5: So I actually cover all five buildings, the high school, middle school, along with all three of community's elementaries, and then I do make my way over to Galen as well. So as far as my time split goes, I just try to do my best to hit as many schools as I can in a day, make sure I see as many people and as many kids as I can.
3: Officer Vickery also teaches a number of topics from school safety to drugs and alcohol.
5: Start of my year will be with school safety stuff, active threats, along with different emergencies that the kids might encounter while they're in school and how we should proceed with those and the best way to keep ourselves safe while we're there. I go into health classes. I talk about drugs and alcohol. I go into middle school classes and talk about different topics with them, too, about choices and making good choices when it comes to drugs, alcohol, along with just general safety, internet safety. I also teach a WIT class and do intro to criminal justice for juniors and seniors at the high school, which I'm currently in the middle of teaching.
3: He is returning for his eighth year as school resource officer.
5: They've got to recognize my face and got to be around me and understand why I'm there and what I'm doing. High school, I get a lot of high fives, fist bumps.

0: Kids will stand and talk to me at lunch hour, before school, after school. They see me in the hallways, want to stop and talk a while. Little kids, when I get into the elementaries, they seem to be very excited that I'm there. I get a lot of high fives and hugs when I go into the elementaries. Sometimes teachers get maybe a little annoyed that I come through because the kids get a little excited and want to say hi and want to come see me in the hallway. So every now and then I'm a slight disruption to them, but a good disruption, right? So we're there and the kids are excited that I'm there, it seems like.
1: Officer Vickery says he's excited to make connections again this year while helping to keep children safe. And that's the news in Clemland. I'm Kale Sleaser reporting.
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3: This is Radio Iowa. Reports say a young child has died after falling into a backyard pool in Scott County on Sunday, and it's unclear how long it was before being discovered. The unidentified girl was 2 years old. There are also reports of a man dying in the southern Iowa town of Clio on Monday in what's described as a skid loader accident, though no further details are being released. Iowans are being warned to watch out for shady product reviews online. Lisa Schiller at the Better Business Bureau says it's easy for anyone to post a review, but there are definite signs to indicate it might be a fake.
4: You want to look out for generic reviewer profiles. If a reviewer has a very common or a generic name, you know, like John Smith or, you know, Amdo, something like that, you've spotted a red flag.
3: Schiller says if the reviews themselves all look pretty much the same or use similar words, that's another sign it may have been an AI-generated review, and you may want to look for a different product. This is Radio Iowa.
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8: 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This project was supported in part by grant number 90MPPG0046 from the U.S. Administration for Community Living, Department of Health and Human Services, Washington, D.C. 20201.
3: Iowa's governor and Senate races are relatively close now, according to a new Emerson College poll. It shows Democrat Rob Sand leading Republican Zach Lane by 3 percentage points in the governor's race, while it places Republican and U.S. Senate hopeful Ashley Hinson ahead of Democrat Josh Turek by 5 points. Zach Lane is one of two candidates who are running for statewide office, calling for a majority of the food served in Iowa schools to be raised in Iowa. Lane, the Republican running for governor, says it's about creating new markets to give farmers an off-ramp to raise other commodities.
9: I would like to see a time in which 80% of the food served in Iowa's public schools is grown in the state of Iowa. That will take time, but think about what that would do to our rural communities in terms of life, having more young people on the farm working animals, because the biggest opportunity is going to be in protein, and that requires people. And if we have the market to support it, that means more people in our rural communities, and we can start to see more vibrant farms and rural communities.
3: Chris Jones, the Democrat running for state agriculture secretary, says the state should set a goal of having half the food served in Iowa schools come from Iowa farms within 10 years. Jones is proposing a $10 million a year program to provide the off-ramp to farmers who want to raise healthy food. The Iowa Veterans Cemetery near Van Meter is getting a grant from the U.S. Department of Veterans Affairs for an expansion project. Iowa Cemetery Bureau Chief Gavin Sandvig says the grant will let them build another wall to hold urns containing the ashes of veterans. The walls have a niche where the urns go and are one of several burial options.
10: We're about to be on our last wall, and by the end of 27, we will be completely within the columbarium wall.
3: Sandvig says the cemetery is following a national trend where more people are being cremated.
10: It's probably 15 to 1 cremation versus casket as far as the services that we conduct out the cemetery.
3: In the past fiscal year, he says they conducted 737 interments at the cemetery. I'm Matt Kelly. You're listening to Radio Iowa.
11: 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Goods from Canada will cost you more.
12: Canada is framing new tariffs that went into effect overnight.

0: as dollar for dollar retaliation. They range from 50% on milk and aluminum products to 25% on cheese and seafood, all the way down to industrial equipment. U.S. tariffs on Canadian goods cover wine, hockey equipment, and cement, among other things.
1: Fox's Alexandria Hoff at the White House amounts to about $20 billion. Hurricane Lowell hammering Hawaii. Fox Brothers' Mike Seidel in the thick of the storm from Kalaua on the south side of Kauai.
2: Asphalt that's been picked up from the street and lifted over here. There's debris everywhere, rocks, boulders, trees. A storm surge of 2 to 4 feet, and that's going to start backing out.
1: On primary day in New Hampshire, the winners will run for a U.S. Senate in November. 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
5: Mixture of red and green on the screen as the markets return from the Labor Day holiday. 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I'm Dustin Huffman. Corn futures right now about 2 cents higher. Soybeans are fractionally mixed. The wheat market also mixed. We'll take a look at the numbers in detail coming up here very soon. On Friday, December corn dropped 4 cents. November beans were down 6.5 cents. And December Kansas City wheat dropped almost 14 cents. Overall, Friday's trade was stifled due to the long holiday weekend. Wheat prices fell double digits after the trade digested optimism of a ceasefire in the Black Sea. Corn and soybeans followed lower trade momentum. U.S. weekend strikes in the Strait of Hormuz, followed by Iran strikes on civilians in Saudi Arabia, have the crude oil market rising near $100 a barrel once again. Meanwhile, diesel prices remain at record highs. Money managers piled in to ag commodities in the week ending September 1st. Their combined net long access across corn, soybeans, and wheat jumped 260,284 contracts to 1.01 million, the highest in 20 years. USDA released its monthly WASDE report coming up this week. Traders will watch whether the U.S. tightens its yield and ending stocks estimates. USDA's usual Monday releases were delayed by the Labor Day holiday. Export inspections will be released at 10 a.m., followed by the weekly crop progress report at 3. The Dow right now is trading down 381 points. European markets are also lower. Asian markets are trading mixed. We'll look at the numbers next.
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5: December corn is up 2 cents at 5.38¾. March beans are up 2 at 5.54¼. November beans down 0.75 cents at 13.09. January down 0.5 at 13.24½. Soy meal down $4.10 at 3.44.10. Soy oil up 47 cents at 69.36. Chicago wheat up 13¼ at 7.47¼. Kansas winter wheat up 16 at 8.18¼. Spring wheat in Kansas down 12 cents at 7.64½. Minneapolis spring wheat up 9¾ at 7.54¾. That's Market Matters.
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0: 1410 AM, 96.9 FM, KLEM at 749 on this Tuesday, the 8th day of September. Brian's with us from Quality Lube, Business Highway 75 South in Lamar's. Brian, hope you got some fishing in over the long weekend.
3: I did get a little bit of fishing in, yes, and I'm leaving tomorrow again to go fishing too. So if you need your oil change done and you want me here, you better come in and get it done today. Otherwise, the guys will be here. We'll be a couple shorthanded, but we'll definitely be able to get you in the door. Just got to be patient while Wednesday, Thursday, Friday. We are here until 5 on Fridays, so don't forget to get in. A little bit of rain out there. Hopefully, you guys' wiper blades are working well. If they're not, stop in. We carry Rain-X wiper blades and just a regular blades as well.
0: All right, yeah, come on in. 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Otherwise, we can make an appointment for you, too.
3: Yep, we schedule mechanical appointments. 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
0: All right. So stop in soon at Quality Lube, Business Highway 75 South in Lamar's. Like you said, Brian, they're Monday through Friday. So thanks for that update. Appreciate it.
3: Thank you. We'll see you next week.
0: Yep.
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15: It's September 8th, and this is your Fox Daily Snapshot. Today is National Pediatric Hematology and Oncology Nurse Day. As part of Childhood Cancer Awareness Month, today is particularly special as it acknowledges those healthcare workers who act as caregivers, counselors, and nurturers for what will probably be the most frightening time for many kids and their families. Also on this date, in 1504, Michelangelo's Statue of David is unveiled in Florence, Italy. And in 1966,
16: space, a final frontier.
15: Captain Kirk, Mr. Spock, and the rest of the crew of the Starship Enterprise began their five-year mission to boldly go where no man has gone before as the classic sci-fi series Star Trek debuted on TV. If it's your birthday today, you share it with actor Peter Sellers, born in 1925, and country singer Patsy Cline, born in 1932. I'm Tushar Saxena, and that's your Fox Daily Snapshot.
1: 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On this date in history, September 8th, 1883, 143 years ago, a ceremony was held in Montana to mark Northern Railroad's connection from St. Paul, Minnesota to Seattle, Washington. Sitting Bull was invited to speak at the ceremony, but only one officer understood the Sioux language well enough to realize he was actually saying, "I hate all white people. You are thieves, liars, and have taken away our land and made us outcasts." 1892, 134 years ago, Francis Bellamy published the Pledge of Allegiance in honor of the 400th anniversary of Columbus coming to America. It took him 3 hours to complete the original 23 words. There are now 31 words in the Pledge of Allegiance. 1966, 60 years ago, Star Trek premiered on television starring William Shatner and Leonard Nimoy. It was canceled in September of 1969. 1974, 52 years ago, President Gerald Ford pardoned Richard Nixon. 1985, 41 years ago, Pete Rose of the Cincinnati Reds broke Ty Cobb's career hits record. At the time, everyone thought he had tied it with 4,191 hits. It turned out the league accidentally double-counted one of Cobb's games. 1986, 40 years ago, the Oprah Winfrey Show was broadcast nationally for the first time. 1987, 39 years ago, former presidential candidate Gary Hart admitted in an interview that he had committed adultery and he had no plans to re-enter the presidential race. 1992, 34 years ago, Pam Basu of Savage, Maryland, was dragged to her death after being forced from her car. This event later prompted new federal

0: federal laws against carjacking. 1996, 30 years ago, Blue's Clues premiered on Nick Jr. with original host Steve Burns. Steve lasted until 2002. They brought in, quote, his brother Joe, unquote, for a couple of seasons. 2019 revival featured, quote, their cousin, unquote, Josh. 1997, 29 years ago, the final episode of Ally McBeal premiered on Fox. 1998, 28 years ago, Mark McGwire of the St. Louis Cardinals broke Roger Maris' 37-year-old record for home runs in a single season, hitting number 62 off of Chicago Cubs pitcher Steve Trischel. He ended the year finishing with 70. Barry Bonds broke that record 3 years later, hitting 73 home runs. 2007, 19 years ago, iCarly premiered on Nickelodeon. It ran for 6 seasons and then came back for another 3 seasons in the Paramount Plus revival. 2017, 9 years ago, Troy Gentry from Montgomery Gentry died in a helicopter crash. The NTSB ruled that it was a result of pilot error after the pilot cut the engine too soon while trying to make an emergency landing. 2022, 4 years ago, Queen Elizabeth II died at age 96. With 70 years on the throne, she was the longest-serving female head of state in history.
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3: Canada hits back. I'm Dave Anthony, Fox News, imposing new tariffs today on billions of dollars worth of American imports, retaliating to the Trump tariffs the president put in place after trade talks broke down last month.
4: Those tariffs hit hundreds of American products on $20 billion of goods. Canada is imposing tariffs as high as 50% on milk, steel, and aluminum products, 20% on cheese, paper, or household appliances. The 50% tariffs on Canadian goods include products ranging from wine to hockey equipment.
3: That's Fox's Alex Hogan. And while that could affect the economy, oil prices are rising almost 2% this morning after Iran-backed Houthi militants went on the attack in Saudi Arabia, hitting facilities in several cities after also targeting oil tankers in the Red Sea, Saudi Arabia vowing to retaliate. The U.S. has gone on the attack again in the Pacific in the year-long operation targeting drug trafficking.
5: U.S. Southern Command officials say the vessel was linked to the criminal group Los Choneros and is the fifth targeted by U.S. forces in less than 2 weeks. A Southern Command statement says that the Joint Task Force intercepted a floating refueling station that supported illegal drug trafficking operations in the eastern Pacific. Video shows military personnel boarding a boat, followed by a helicopter flying overhead, and then a projectile striking and sinking it. The military says those on board were removed and have been transferred to Ecuadorian authorities.
3: Fox's Tanya J. Powers. Hurricane Lowell moving past Hawaii, but it's been brushing by for hours, closest to Kauai, where the power is out for almost the entire island. Fox Weather's Mike Sidell's there.
6: Not surprising, with winds gusting as high as 84 miles an hour. It's still raining, still pelting me. The good news is, a couple of things, the tide is now going out. So those persistent, gnarly waves coming in from the Pacific have backed off. They're not coming as far inland.
3: There's a manhunt in France for two thieves who stole two paintings from a Renoir museum, artwork worth more than $10 million. 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

0: Russia goes on the attack again in Ukraine, launching drones and missiles overnight, killing two civilians in the capital, Kyiv, where just 2 days ago, two American envoys went trying to stop the war.
1: The trip to Kyiv by President Trump's envoys Steve Witkoff and Jared Kushner followed a similar mission to Moscow. Ukrainian leader Volodymyr Zelensky says they presented several new decent ideas for peace talks, and he's hoping for a one-on-one with President Trump later this month. While peace would be on the agenda, he also wants help with air defense as winter approaches. Moscow says any hopes of an end to the war depend on the Ukrainians. The Kremlin insists it must achieve its military goals. Jonathan Savage, Fox News.
0: The Menendez brothers could get out of prison earlier than they thought possible. A parole hearing's been set for next March in California, moved up from August of 2028. Eric and Laya Melendez got life sentences for murdering their parents in their Beverly Hills home in 1989. There's controversy in Louisiana over an ex-mayor's release from jail.
2: Former DeRidder, Louisiana Mayor Misty Roberts walking free after serving 90 days for having sex with a 16-year-old while she was in office. Some in the community outraged that the judge, who admitted an error in determining the sentence, chose not to amend the ruling for Roberts, who faced up to 17 years for her statutory rape and indecent behavior with a minor convictions in March. Prosecutors allege she sexually assaulted the boy while they drank alcohol at a pool party in her home in 2024. She was also ordered to pay $5,000 in fines, submit to regular drug screenings, register as a sex offender, and undergo psychotropic and psychological therapy. Lillian Wu, Fox News.
0: As oil prices rise, the Dow might fall on Wall Street. Coming off a long holiday weekend, Dow futures down more than 300 points, but that sell-off may not hit the Nasdaq. Its futures are up modestly. I'm Dave Anthony. This is...
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4: Cloudy today. There's a 70% chance of showers. The high 82, winds 5 to 10. 30% chance of rain tonight. Partly cloudy, a low of 61. Sunny on Wednesday, 80 tomorrow. Winds 5 miles per hour. Thursday, looking for sunshine, a high of 81. 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Downtown Lamar's. Mostly cloudy this morning. It is 72 degrees, around 3/10 of an inch of rain this morning, 2.1 inches over the weekend. 6 minutes after 8 right now. 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Here is Haley Wonkum, the daughter of Kevin and Trissa Wonkum.
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1: Here's the KLEM birthday show for today, September 8th. Also, we have birthdays from yesterday on Labor Day, September 7th. Belated happy birthday to Kathy Woods, Sammy Lubin. Happy birthday today to Tim Mishuri, Wiley Ludwigs, Terry Lynn Carter.

0: Happy anniversary yesterday, September 7th, to Henry and Terry Herrig, married 47 years. Today, September 8th, happy anniversary to Stan and Bonnie Meyer. Pat and Mary Luch from Remsen, married 47 years today. Famous people born on September 8th. Bass player for The Cars, Benjamin Orr, born in 1947, died in 2000. Country music legend Jimmy Rogers, born in 1897, died in 1933. Country legend Patsy Cline, born in 1932, died in 1963. Ron Pigpen McKieran, co-founding member of the Grateful Dead, born in 1945, died in 1973. Comedian Sid Caesar, who was Coach Calhoun on Grease, born in 1922, died in 2014. Peter Sellers, who played Inspector Clouseau in the Pink Panther movies, born in 1925, died in 1980. Ventriloquist Willie Tyler is 86. Vermont Senator Bernie Sanders, 85. David Steele from Fine Young Cannibals is 66. Amy Mann from the group Till Tuesday is 66. Brooke Burke, host of Penn & Teller Fool Us, is 55. David Arquette, once married to Courtney Cox, is 55. Martin Freeman, who was Everett Ross in the MCU, Dr. Watson on the BBC's Sherlock, is 55. Kennedy, who was an MTV VJ in the 90s, is 54. She's now on Fox News. Lorenz Tate, who is in the movie Ray, he was also in Why Do Fools Fall in Love, is 51. Singer Pink is 47. Jonathan Taylor Thomas, who was on Home Improvement, is 45. Wiz Khalifa is 39. Gatton Matarazzo is 24. He was on Stranger Things.
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2: Now, the KLEM weather forecast.
0: Cloudy today. There's a 70% chance of showers. The high 82, winds 5 to 10. 30% chance of rain tonight. Partly cloudy, a low of 61. Sunny on Wednesday, 80 tomorrow. Winds 5 miles per hour. Thursday, looking for sunshine, a high of 81. 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
1: Therese Crowley. At the White House Ellipse, President Trump hosts 9/11 responders with a 21-foot, 16,000-pound beam from the World Trade Center fallen South Tower. FDNY Captain Gerald Chapura tells Fox.
2: Everybody has a 9/11 story.
3: Yeah.
2: So when we bring them up on the steel, they lay their hands on it, they tell us their story. A lot of people weep and cry. It's an amazing and emotional time, really is. And for us to do it, it's a blessing.
3: Yeah.
2: Because our mantra, never forget and always remember.
1: For the terror attack 25-year anniversary, Canada hits the U.S. with retaliatory tariffs 20 to 50% on U.S. steel, dairy, a range of goods, but seafood and Maine lobster exempt. New Hampshire, a primary day. Democrat Congressman Chris Pappas at risk of losing to a DSA challenger. Kauai getting slammed by winds of Cat 2 Hurricane Lowell. Most of the power is out on the Garden Isle. 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

0: 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Here's school news for Galen Catholic Schools with Amy Jungers.
1: Happy Tuesday. This is Amy Jungers, Development Director at Galen Catholic, with this week's Galen Catholic News. Good luck to the boys and girls cross-country team who will be competing at Prairie Rose Golf Course. Also, good luck to the JV football team who will be at Unity Christian this evening starting at 5 o'clock. Our volleyball teams will be kicking off here at their first home game starting at 5 o'clock with the JVR. This will be against Hartley-Melvin Sanborn. Following JVR, you can catch the JV and varsity matchups. On Wednesday, September 9th, there's a PSAT registration and payment due. This is optional for 10th and 11th grade students. At 3 o'clock, there will be an Honor Society meeting. Thursday, September 10th at 8:45, there will be Little J's prayer time for our TK and kindergarten students. At 2:45, there will be J Walkathon kickoff for our 7th through 12th grade students. In addition, our elementary will have their J Walkathon kickoff in the morning. At 4:15, the junior high football team will be at Galen Catholic versus MMCRU. And the 8th grade volleyball team will be at South O'Brien, followed by the 7th grade team. You can catch a school board meeting in the library at 5 o'clock. And the varsity, JV, and JVR teams will be home at Galen versus MMCRU beginning at 5 o'clock. Friday, September 11th, there's a registration deadline for the October ACT exam. There will be all-school mass at 8:45 over at St. Joseph. At 7 o'clock, good luck to the varsity football team who will be at Sioux Central. Saturday, September 12th, the fun does not stop. There will be a varsity volleyball tournament at West Monona High School. Also, the girls and boys cross-country team will be at Ridgeview High School. Monday, September 14th looks to be a fun and eventful day. At 8:45, there will be an all-school rosary kicking off our homecoming week. At 4 o'clock, there

0: will be getting the JVR volleyball at Galen Catholic. It looks like we will be playing Hinton. At 5 o'clock, there will be a JV football game at South O'Brien. And it looks like there's a lot of volleyball matchups. It must be a JVR tournament that day. So if you are looking for a schedule of volleyball events on Monday, September 14th, make sure you check out GalenCatholic.org. Looking over to some save the dates and important reminders, next week will be homecoming week with our big game and parade on September 18th. Make sure you're watching our Facebook and Instagram and website for all homecoming details. October 2nd will be our Jay Walkathon annual event. And October 11, mark your calendars for the Bishop's Dinner, which will take place down in Sioux City celebrating Catholic schools. For more Galen Catholic news, sponsored by Julie Hurt with Century 21 Pro Link, you can join me, Amy Jungers, every Tuesday at this same time, or check our social media pages to see all the fun we're having right inside the building. I hope you all have a terrific Tuesday, and as always, go Jays!
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3: Cloudy today. There's a 70% chance of showers. The high 82, winds 5 to 10. 30% chance of rain tonight. Partly cloudy, a low of 61. Sunny on Wednesday, 80 tomorrow. Winds 5 miles per hour. Thursday, looking for sunshine, a high of 81. 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

0: 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There's a business after hours with Wise Eye Brewing, 15 2nd Street Northeast. That's Thursday, September 10th, from 4:30 till 6 p.m.
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0: The Lamar's Agri Center would like to take this moment to honor all who gave their lives on September 11, 2001. The National September 11 Memorial and Museum occupies over half of the destroyed World Trade Center site. It contains bronze parapets inscribed with the names of those killed on September 11 and in the 1993 World Trade Center attack. The Lamar's Agri Center reminds you to fly the flag this Patriots Day.
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1: Well, let's take a look now at the sports schedule for today, where it is a busy day for cross-country teams around the area. And, of course, one of the events that is hosting a number of cross-country runners is in Brunsville today. Lamar's community is hosting the annual Gary Meyer Invitational. That's always a great event at Prairie Rose Golf Course in Brunsville. Akron, Westfield, and Galen Catholic will also be sending some runners in that meet. Best of luck to all attending that meet. We'll have a recap of the meet coming up tomorrow on our sports update. The Hinton, MMCRU, and Ramsden St. Mary's cross-country teams, they are at the Sibley-Ocheyedan Invitational today. It's also a full slate of volleyball today in the War Eagle Conference. Galen Catholic plays host to Hartley Melvin Sanborn. Hinton welcomes in George Little Rock. MMCRU is at Ramsden St. Mary's. Akron Westfield is at West Sioux. Trinity Christian at Sibley-Ocheyedan. And Harris Lake Park is at South O'Brien. Western Valley Conference volleyball tonight. Kingsley Pearson heads to Sioux City to take on Siouxland Christian. West Monona is at Lawton Bronson. Westwood at Ridgeview. And it's Maple Valley, Anthonoto, Charter Oak Ute at Otable Arthur, Battle Creek, Ida Grove. The Lamar's community volleyball team is not in action today in conference play, but the MRAC schedule looks like this. Council Bluffs' Thomas Jefferson is at Council Bluffs' Abe Lincoln. Lewis Central is at Bishop Heelan. Sioux City West is at Sioux City North. And Sergeant Bluff Luton is at Sioux City East. In girls tennis today in the Missouri River Activities Conference, Lamar's community, now done with their MRAC dual schedule, will play host to Storm Lake in a non-conference matchup. Sioux City West and Denison Schleswig are in action at Sioux City North, and Sergeant Bluff Luton is at Cherokee. Well, for more sports news, be sure to check out our website. 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
3: Hi there, Bill Baldy. 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
4: 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How about you, Mary Mileage? 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
15: Are you on social media?
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17: Cloudy today. There's a 70% chance of showers. The high 82, winds 5 to 10. 30% chance of rain tonight. Partly cloudy, a low of 61. Sunny on Wednesday, 80 tomorrow. Winds 5 miles per hour. Thursday, looking for sunshine, a high of 81.
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1: Fox News, I'm CJ Papa. The latest Fox News power rankings are revealed this morning,
2: showing Democrats are closer than Republicans to gaining the House majority, but they're not there yet. 17 seats, still toss-ups. Our rankings also show voters are not sold on either party's plans to get inflation under control. A recent Reuters survey finds voters are more likely to support Trump's crackdown on crime and immigration compared to how he's handling Iran and inflation.
1: Fox's Mark Meredith. Hurricane Lowell pummeling parts of western Hawaii.
3: Pacific right now is kind of back to where it should be, but we have a storm surge of 3 to 4 feet and rainfall, not a major problem, 2 to 4 inches. The higher peaks picked up as much as 14 inches of rain.
1: That's Fox Weather's Mike Seidel in the thick of the storm on the south side of Kauai. 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

0: 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Our citizen of the day today is Zona Wetherill. 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
2: 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Harris Dickinson and Marissa Abella are reading it to you on Audible. 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His coldness sends a shiver up your spine. Your heart aches. Your ears burn. You yearn for Elizabeth and Mr. Darcy to profess their undying love for one another. You can't bear it any longer. Well, maybe a chapter longer. Performance is so good, you'll give love a second chance. Audible. Stories that speak to you.
0: 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It's 9 minutes before 10 o'clock. It's Tuesday, the 8th day of September, as we check in with Julie at Century 21 ProLink. The office is located across from Fairway here in Lamar's. And Julie, back at it after kind of a long weekend. Hope you had a nice weekend. Didn't have any showings or anything, did you?
3: Well, I did on Saturday.
0: Oh, okay.
3: So worked a little bit Saturday morning, which is totally fine. And then, you know, got home and started working on the homemade salsa and a bunch of different projects and all that kind of fun stuff. So it was a good long weekend. We got some great rain, which is nice. So, but good things to look forward to this week. Last week, we touched a little bit on a new listing that I had, but I wasn't able to give you the address. So that is 1251 Reamer Drive. It is a literally move-in ready home, three-bedroom home. You've got two on the main, one in the basement. The only updating that really needs to be done is the basement bathroom. It is a half bath currently. It is plumbed for a tub or a shower, but needs something put in. So that would be a super easy thing to add to it, but it's a walkout basement, nice backyard with a shed, two-car attached garage. We've got that priced at $325. So, and I'll have it open on Sunday from 12:30 to 1:30. The condo that I have listed up at 790 Cedar View Drive, we did a price reduction on that. It's now listed for $267.5. So really, again, it's a great move-in ready condo. If you are looking for something to downsize a little bit, you don't want to have the yard maintenance and snow removal responsibilities of homeownership anymore, that is taken care of for you with your HOA fees. And yeah, new price on that. So we'll have that open on Saturday. That one, I believe, you'll have to check my website. I think it's 11 to 12 and then 12:30 to 1:30. We'll have the new construction multi-level home that I have listed at 1912 Second Avenue Southeast will be open. So lots of really great opportunities, a little bit of something for everybody.
0: Okay, yeah. So if you're interested, give Julie a call or of course, like you said, you can always check those out on the website. They're available there too. So,
3: yes, absolutely. My website, you can click the link on the CLEM page in order to access active listings. Lots of great information, and you can always reach me at 540-7757.
0: All right. Julie Hertz, Century 21 ProLink here in Lamar's. Thanks a lot for the update, Julie. Talk to you again soon.
3: Thank you.
0: Yeah, thanks.
3: Bye-bye.
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0: runway that can help stop a plane safely, which is recommended but not required by the NTSB. And this morning, Miami Airport just sent out an update. Two out of the four runways remain closed. So they say you will expect delays and cancellations for today.
1: That's Fox's Dana Marie McNichol at the Miami Airport. Oil prices are on the rise more than 1% this morning. And on Wall Street, there is a sell-off. The Dow is plunging 533 points. The NASDAQ is down 63. I'm Dave Anthony, and this is...
2: Good morning. It's now time for your KLEM news update for this Tuesday, September 8th. I'm Daniel Verstag. Currently, over our 10 o'clock hour, our temperature sits at 77 degrees with a southerly wind at 14 miles an hour. Looking to reach a high temperature of 82 today, but that comes with a 70% chance of some afternoon rain showers. For tonight, a 30% chance of rain, our low down to 62. Then as we go into tomorrow, we'll be sunny throughout the day with a high of 80. And for tomorrow night, mostly clear, our low down to 53. Our temperatures are significantly cooler heading into the remainder of our forecast, especially compared to the last week or so. And we'll detail all of that coming up later on. Yesterday's high temperature, Lamar's, reached 86. The low got down to 69. Yesterday at the KLEM radio studios, we received 2 1/10 of an inch of rain. And then overnight into this morning at the KLEM radio studios, we picked up another 0.3 of an inch of rain. 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
7: I'm Kale Sleaser reporting. The Life Skills Knights of Columbus Phone-A-Thon will take place on Wednesday, September 9th, at the Lamar's Knights of Columbus Hall. A preparation prayer will take place at 8 a.m. with coffee and donuts served at 10:30 a.m. Libby Peters, the interim executive director and business manager at the Life Skills Training Center, spoke on the importance of the event, now in its 46th year.
8: Life Skills has been a part of this fundraiser since 1980. It's 46 years old. The Knights of Columbus, they have been such an instrumental part of this campaign because they do the call with all of our contacts, and over the years, all of Columbus County is primarily the supporter. I know they reach out a little further sometimes as they have done the fundraiser. I really enjoy this because it's a time when we can come together with clients. We'll make phone calls. They'll talk to potential donors and get to ask for funds. 10% of the fundraising goes to the Special Olympics of Iowa.
7: Peters also mentioned the phone-a-thon is close to a lifetime $2 million milestone, which helps fund the Life Skills Training Center.
8: This year will be our $2 million milestone of fundraising for the whole 46 years. So we're hitting our $2 million mark. So our goal this year is $70,000. We expect to crack the $2 million at about $30,000. It's estimated around $28,000 to $30,000, I think. That's expected to be hit about 10:30 in the morning. We would like to break records this year to be able to help our clients who work at Life Skills and who take part in Life Skills Training Center with our rehabilitation and our training center. While they work with the training center, they're able to have on-the-job training for laundry, janitorial, and we do mat and rug sales and laundering of them, of course.
7: Peters emphasized the importance of chair people, past and present.
8: Oh, they're vital. They help organize and collaborate with Life Skills Training Center to make it as big and as reaching as we can be in our community. The Knights of Columbus has been so helpful to us over the years. I mean, as far as the event itself, it's been such a blessing to have them orchestrate it. They actually do all the phone calls and reach out to all the communities from Remsen and Akron and as far over as Plymouth County as we go, is but they're vital. They do all of the work. We sit and we help tally it. We put all in with a donation, the pledge amount, and then they're the ones who do all the legwork, which is actually picking up the donations and giving them to Life Skills.
7: The phone-a-thon will start making calls at 9 a.m. Senior Officer John Vickery of the Lamars Police Department is back for another year in the Lamars schools as school resource officer.
9: My goals are kind of similar to they are every year, right? Try to make some connections with kids and the staff there, as well as make sure that we're being as safe as we can while we're in schools.
7: He rotates his time between all the school buildings at both Lamars Community and Galen Catholic.
9: So I actually cover all five buildings, the high school, middle school, along with all three of community's elementaries, and then I do make my way over to Galen as well. So as far as my time split goes, I just try to do my best to hit as many schools as I can in a day, make sure I see as many people and as many kids as I can.
7: Officer Vickery also teaches a number of topics from school safety to drugs and alcohol.
9: Start of my year will be with school safety stuff, active threats, along with different emergencies that the kids might encounter while they're in school and how we should proceed with those and the best way to keep ourselves safe while we're there. I go into health classes. I talk about drugs and alcohol. I go into middle school classes and talk about different topics with them too, about choices and making good choices when it comes to drugs, alcohol, along with just general safety, internet safety. I also teach a WIT class and do intro to criminal justice for juniors and seniors at the high school, which I'm currently in the middle of teaching.
7: He is returning for his eighth year as school resource officer.
9: They've got to recognize my face and get to be around me and understand why I'm there and what I'm doing. High school, I get a lot of high fives, fist bumps. The kids will stand and talk to me at lunch hour, before school, after school. They see me in the hallways, want to stop and talk a while. Little kids, when I get into the elementaries, they seem to be very excited that I'm there. I get a lot of high fives and hugs when I go into the elementaries. Sometimes teachers get maybe a little annoyed that I come through because the kids get a little excited and want to say hi and want to come see me in the hallway. So every now and then I'm a slight disruption to them, but a good disruption, right? So we're there and the kids are excited that I'm there, it seems like.
7: Officer Vickery says he's excited to make connections again this year while helping to keep children safe. And that's the news in Clemland. I'm Cale Sleaser reporting.
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13: This is Radio Iowa. Reports say a young child has died after falling into a backyard pool in Scott County on Sunday, and it's unclear how long it was before being discovered. The unidentified girl was 2 years old. There are also reports of a man dying in the southern Iowa town of Clio on Monday in what's described as a skid loader accident, though no further details are being released. Iowans are being warned to watch out for shady product reviews online. Lisa Schiller at the Better Business Bureau says it's easy for anyone to post a review, but there are definite signs to indicate it might be a fake.
14: You want to look out for generic reviewer profiles. If a reviewer has a very common or a generic name, you know, like John Smith or, you know, Amdo, something like that, you've spotted a red flag.
13: Schiller says if the reviews themselves all look pretty much the same or use similar words, that's another sign it may have been an AI-generated review, and you may want to look for a different product. This is Radio Iowa.
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2: 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This project was supported in part by grant number 90MPPG0046 from the U.S. Administration for Community Living, Department of Health and Human Services, Washington, D.C., 20201.
3: Iowa's governor and Senate races are relatively close now, according to a new Emerson College poll. It shows Democrat Rob Sand leading Republican Zach Lane by 3 percentage points in the governor's race, while it places Republican and U.S. Senate hopeful Ashley Hinson ahead of Democrat Josh Turek by 5 points. Zach Lane is one of two candidates who are running for statewide office, calling for a majority of the food served in Iowa schools to be raised in Iowa. Lane, the Republican running for governor, says it's about creating new markets to give farmers an off-ramp to raise other commodities.
4: I would like to see a time in which 80% of the food served in Iowa's public schools is grown in the state of Iowa. That will take time, but think about what that would do to our rural communities in terms of life, having more young people on the farm working animals, because the biggest opportunity is going to be in protein, and that requires people. And if we have the market to support it, that means more people in our rural communities, and we can start to see more vibrant farms and rural communities.
3: Chris Jones, the Democrat running for state agriculture secretary, says the state should set a goal of having half the food served in Iowa schools come from Iowa farms within 10 years. Jones is proposing a $10 million a year program to provide the off-ramp to farmers who want to raise healthy food. The Iowa Veterans Cemetery near Van Meter is getting a grant from the U.S. Department of Veterans Affairs for an expansion project. Iowa Cemetery Bureau Chief Gavin Sandvig says the grant will let them build another wall to hold urns containing the ashes of veterans. The walls have a niche where the urns go and are one of several burial options.
5: We're about to be on our last wall, and by the end of 27, we will be completely within the columbarium wall.
3: Sandvig says the cemetery is following a national trend where more people are being cremated.
5: It's probably 15 to 1 cremation versus casket as far as the services that we conduct out the cemetery.
3: In the past fiscal year, he says they conducted 737 interments at the cemetery. I'm Matt Kelly. 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

0: 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A tour of a Luxembourg language exhibit will be featured at the meeting of the Luxembourg Heritage Society of Northwest Iowa Saturday, September 12th. Business meeting will be held at the Remsen Public Library with the morning activities at 9:30, followed by the trip to the Remsen Heritage Museum. Members will view the display of 11 screens that show the extent of multilingualism in Luxembourg. In addition to information on the standing screens, members will be able to link to further data through QR codes. Everyone is welcome at the meeting and museum to see whether or not you have Luxembourg ancestry. Football season and Culligan Water are here. 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
1: It's time now to take a look at the weather forecast for Lamar's on this Tuesday. Currently, over our 10 o'clock hour, it is 77 degrees with a southerly wind at 14 miles an hour. Looking to reach a high temperature of 82 today. That comes with a 70% chance of rain. For tonight, a 30% chance of rain, and our low down to 62. As we go throughout the rest of tomorrow, we'll be sunny, getting sunnier as the day goes along. A high temperature of 80. Tomorrow night, mostly clear, our low down to 53. For Thursday, there will be sunny skies on tap with a high of 80. Then for Friday, mostly sunny, a high temperature of 85. But then our temperature drops pretty significantly heading into Saturday, where we'll have mostly sunny skies with a high of 74. Sunday, a 50% chance of rain showers, our high temperature reaching 73. And then for Monday next week, a 50% chance of rain with a high of 71 degrees. And that's a look at your upcoming weather forecast here on KLEM. To stay up to date with the weather, log on to KLEM1410.com.
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0: I'm Therese Crowley. How bad was the air at Ground Zero? New York Mayor Zohran Mamdani releasing 170,000 city documents from years before workers started falling ill from deadly effects after 9/11.
1: These are documents that show what the city knew about the toxic air around Ground Zero, when they knew it, and how they acted to limit liability.
0: With asbestos found nearly everywhere tested, the unsealing settles lawsuits from 9/11 Health Watch before the 25-year anniversary of the terror attacks. Chicago caps off the most peaceful summer since 65 with 30 shootings, 8 dead, better than last Labor Day. Canada hits the U.S. with retaliatory tariffs on American steel, dairy, and a range of goods, but seafood and Maine lobster exempt. 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
3: 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Right now it's 79 degrees, southerly wind gusting to 21 miles an hour, heat index up to 83. Looking to reach a high temperature of 82 today with a 70% chance of rain showers. Tonight, a 30% chance of rain and a low down to 62. Tomorrow will get sunnier as the day goes along, a high of 80. And for tomorrow night, mostly clear, a low down to 53. Then for Thursday, sunny, high temperature up to 80. Friday, mostly sunny, high of 85. For Saturday, we're only reaching a high of 74. Sunday, 50% chance of rain and a high of 73. And then for Monday, 50% chance of rain with a high of 71 degrees. And that's a look at your weather forecast here on KLPM. Stay tuned for more favorites coming your way this hour. And then, of course, we'll have a check of your news with Fox News coming up at the top of the hour at 11 o'clock. Stay tuned for that. Again, with more favorites on the way as well here on KLEM.

0: Hi, this is Carla with another Fall Business Spotlight. Today I am with Grant and Marcus Lumber. So last year was a monumental year. What can you tell me?
1: Last year was our 105th year in business. We've been happy to serve the Northwest Iowa area for now 106 years in our family. So we have a long history of trying to do our best to serve the areas with building materials.
0: What sets you apart from your competitors?
1: This is what I love to talk about, Carla. So we're really proud of our showrooms. Our stores have extensive showrooms that show people the products. And certainly online shopping is helpful and beneficial, but to see and touch and really get your hands on the different products before you buy them. These are significant investments on home improvements that we sell, and we don't take that lighthearted. So we take pride in having our showroom be realistic and offer you the latest and greatest of products that you can see and compare, and really helps with your buying decision. Of course, I wouldn't be remiss without mentioning our people. You know, we're really proud of the team that we've assembled here. We're fortunate enough to have enough people where we're starting to develop some experts in certain areas. You know, 90% of our people have actually worked construction. They're on the site. They've seen this stuff. They know how the install works. And so, yeah, those two things, our showroom and our people, are probably common talking points. But man, I think we really are different because of them.
0: Thanks, Grant. And I appreciate your time today.
1: Thank you.
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0: The Scarecrow Festival is set for Saturday, September 19th from 10 a.m. till 3 p.m. at the Akron City Park, featuring great food, bingo, a huge vendor fair, inflatables, kids' carnival games, and a kiddie train, with the Scarecrow Decorating Contest the centerpiece of the festival. 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

0: First responders. 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
1: 2020 Headlines, I'm Daniel Versteg. A housing study estimates the population of a northwest Iowa city hit by flash flooding in 2024 has dropped by about 100, which is far less than expected. Keith Carl is the researcher who conducted the study in Spencer. He says only 22% of the 750 vacated housing units he identified are habitable, which means the rest aren't safe to move into. Carl says there's a need to repair as many vacant units as possible to contribute to the property tax base in Spencer. And Iowans are being warned to watch out for shady product reviews online. Lisa Schiller, spokeswoman for the Better Business Bureau, says it's easy for anyone to post a review, but there are definite signs to indicate it might be phony. Schiller says be wary of reviews from people with generic names like John Doe and check to see if the reviews were all posted at the same time. Also, look for repeated words or phrases from other reviews. News stories and more found on our website, KLEM1410.com.
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2: 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Give your people Culligan Water. Right now it's 79 degrees, southerly wind at 14 miles an hour. Our heat index value is up to 83 degrees. Looking to reach a high temperature of 82 today with a 70% chance of rain. Tonight, a 30% chance of rain, our low down to 62. Then for tomorrow, we'll get sunnier as the day goes along, a high of 80. Tomorrow night, mostly clear, low down to 53. Then for Thursday, sunny, high temperature up to 80. Friday, mostly sunny, a high of 85. Then Saturday, mostly sunny, high of 74. Sunday, 50% chance of rain, high of 73. And for Monday, a 50% chance of rain with a high of 71 degrees. And that's a look at your weather forecast here on KLEM. Stay tuned. We'll have another check of your news with some 2020 headlines coming up very soon. We will also have a What Now show for you today. We're going to get an update from our friends at the Lamar's Public Library. So make sure you stay tuned for that, along with more favorites coming your way right here on KLEM.

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1: 2020 Headlines, I'm Daniel Versteg. Two candidates running for statewide office are calling for a lot more than of the food served in Iowa schools to be raised in Iowa. Zach Lane, the Republican candidate for governor, says it's about creating new markets to give farmers an off-ramp to raise other commodities. Lane says he'd eventually like to see 80% of the food served in Iowa's public schools grown in Iowa. And the other candidate talking about that, Chris Jones, the Democrat running for state ag secretary, says the state should set a goal of having half of the food served in Iowa schools come from Iowa farms within 10 years. Jones proposes a $10 million a year program to provide the off-ramp to farmers who want to raise healthy food. Jones says if Iowa is going to feed the world, it needs to feed Iowa first. News stories and more found on our website, KLEM1410.com.
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0: On the What Now show today, our visit with Shirley Taylor from the library, and we're underway, Shirley, with school, and we got homecoming coming around the corner for schools, and fall will be here before we know it, and you're busy at the library, so let's get to it. Where do you want to start?
3: Yeah, let's start with, you know, here we are finding ourselves in September, and what we have right now for the kids in September is we have a little reading game called Take a Bite Out of Reading, and it's a little, kind of a little board game inspired by board games where any children 0 through grade 5 can come in and they can pick up the little game sheet, and they have little challenges of things to do, and as they make it through the month, they complete all those challenges, they can come in and get a free prize. We have one for as little as kids, 0 to 2, because early literacy is so important. And then we have one for grades ages 3 through 5th grade to kind of just keep pulling that summer reading for fun all the way through. And so that's going on right now. And of course, you know, it's Tech Tuesday. So even though we had Labor Day weekend, we're back at it with Tech Tuesday. Mm-hmm. And that'll be today from 2 to 4. And as always, there's no charge. You don't have to register. We just ask that you come in and, you know, maybe have your passwords available in case they're needed, and then we'll have you put them in. And we'll sit down and we'll try to help you out with what you've got going on with, you know, could be a laptop. Sometimes it's a Kindle. A lot of times, of course, it's your phone, and we'll try to help where we can.
0: Mm-hmm.
3: And then also a little bit later this week, we're going to have our library book club, and the book is, this time they're read the book by John Grisham called Framed. It's about people who've been wrongly accused. And so that's going to be on Thursday from 5:30 to 6:30.
0: Okay. We've talked about kids. How about besides the book club, anything else for adults?
3: We have, we'll be doing our fall reading program. That's going to start off in the end of September. And let's see, book club, Tech Tuesday, and then fall reading will kick off on the 27th.
0: All right. Well, we're rolling already, and we keep on rolling, so you're pretty busy there. So
3: yeah. And I should say we've got an early out coming up on September 16th already.
0: Mm-hmm.
3: It just seems crazy.
0: I know.
3: So, yeah, we'll have an early out on September 16th at 1:45.
0: Okay.
3: Kids from third through, well, actually kindergarten through fifth can come to that one.
0: Okay. Well, let's remind everybody the hours and the days you're open.
3: Yeah, Monday through Thursday, we open at 9 and we close at 8. On Friday, we're open from 9 until 6. So even if you get off of work at 5, you can swing in. And then Saturdays, it's going to be 9 to 4. And Sunday, noon to 4.
0: All right. At the library. Thanks, Shirley. I know you're busy. I'll let you get back at it. We'll talk again.
3: So much.
0: Okay. Bye-bye. Shirley Taylor from the library here on the What Now Show.
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0: covered the bodies. Renoir paintings worth millions are stolen from a museum in France.
1: Initially, four paintings created between 1886 and 1910 went missing from the Musée Renoir in Cagnes-sur-Mer on the French Riviera. Two have since been found abandoned in the museum's garden. The building's alarm went off at 5:48 a.m. local time, with police on the scene in 5 minutes. The thieves have not been caught. A large hole can be seen in the wire fence that surrounds the museum. According to the local mayor's office, the stolen artwork had a value of more than $10 million. He believes police sirens caused the thieves to flee the scene. Jonathan Savage, Fox News.
0: A regional prosecutor calls the thieves well-equipped and well-informed, targeting the most valuable works. A sell-off continues on Wall Street. Right now, the Dow's down 527, back under 53K, with U.S. oil prices back over $92 a barrel. I'm Lisa Brady, Fox News.
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3: KLEM weather brought to you by Hotop Jewelry and Gifts, featuring jewelry, gifts, and home decor in downtown Lamar's. It's 81 degrees currently with a southerly wind at 10 miles an hour. Our heat index up to 86. Looking to reach a high temperature of 83 this afternoon with a 70% chance of rain showers. Tonight, a 30% chance of rain. Our low down to 62. Then for tomorrow, partly sunny, high temperature reaching 80. Tomorrow night, mostly clear, and a low down to 53. For Thursday, going to get to a high of 80. For Friday, mostly sunny, high temperature of 85. Saturday, mostly sunny, 74 for our high. 50% chance of rain comes our way Sunday with a high of 73. And then for Monday, another 50% chance of rain with a high of 71 degrees. And that's a look at your weather forecast here on KLEM. Stay tuned. In just a couple of minutes, we'll bring you your midday market report. 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
13: This is the Midday Market Report for Tuesday on the Iowa Agribusiness Radio Network. I'm Mark Magnuson. 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Brandon, what's happening with the trade in the grains?
14: A little bit mixed here this morning. Corn down a few, beans up just a little bit. Wheat is up, but well off of overnight highs. So it sounds like over the weekend, the talks between U.S. envoys in Russia and Ukraine were unproductive with no peaceful solution met. And it sounds like Russia and Ukraine have resumed attacks against each other. So I imagine that's providing a little bit more support back to the wheat market here. So we're obviously coming off a long three-day weekend, but looking at the CFTC report from Friday, the money managers through September 1st do hold a new record long position in corn, as well as soybean meal, and I believe wheat as well.
13: That was Brandon Doherty with Total Farm Marketing. We will have a check of the numbers next. 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December corn down 3 1/4 at 533 1/2. March corn down 3 1/2 at 548 3/4. November soybeans unchanged at 1309 3/4. January soybeans unchanged at 1325. October soybean meal down 520 at 343. October soybean oil up 35 cents at 69.24. Chicago wheat up 4 cents at 738. Minneapolis wheat is up 5 cents at $7.50. Kansas City hard red wheat up 6 1/4 at $8.08 1/2. December oats up 3/4 of a cent at $3.69 1/2. On the Merck, October live cattle up 3.20 at $2.16.15. September feeder cattle up 3.45 at $3.28.28. October lean hogs up $1.90 at $84.20. October pork cutout unchanged at $107.20.

0: 28, Class 3 milk down 5 cents at 1613. 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
9: The House members who led a year-long review of the original 9/11 Commission report recently discussed their findings during a forum at the 9/11 Memorial Museum in New York. Arkansas Republican Congressman Rick Crawford.
10: Essentially a 25-year response to be able to share with what we got right, what we got wrong, what we need to do different, what can we do better.
9: New York Republican Congresswoman Elise Stefanik said that history has taught a valuable lesson.
11: The intelligence sharing was lacking.
9: Now, she said, further adjustments need to be made.
11: The threat of drones and artificial intelligence, we need to make sure that our tools catch up to the technology of today.
9: Which New Jersey Democrat Josh Gottheimer said leads to an important question.
12: Is the intelligence community set up to be able to respond quickly and be able to use these new tools that are also being used on us to respond?
9: Gottheimer added, we stop threats all the time, but can always do better. Kevin Uretsky, Fox News.
13: You know,

0: and be able to use these new tools that are also being used on us to respond.
1: Gotthammer added, we stop threats all the time, but can always do better. Kevin Uretsky, Fox News.
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1: 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I'm Riley Smith. Beef exports were strong in July, while pork exports were down. We'll have more right after this.
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1: July exports of U.S. beef climbed 6% year-over-year in value while volume was steady, according to data released by the USDA and compiled by the U.S. Meat Export Federation. USMEF President and CEO Dan Hallstrom said the value increase was driven primarily by another outstanding month for Taiwan, as well as strong results in other parts of the globe.
3: We were even on volume with a year ago, but we were up 6%, just about $800 million of beef exports globally, which continues to be pretty resilient demand on the beef side. And on a per head basis, that's over $420 per head attributable to exports, which is a significant increase from prior year. So if you look at the global landscape, we have several areas of the world performing well. Mexico, one of the largest months year to date. You look at Taiwan up 38% on value, Japan up significantly, Caribbean up significantly, and even Central America continues to perform well.
1: Hallstrom said that although restrictions related to a finding of pseudorabies virus were removed in mid to late July, pork exports, especially pork variety meats, were still significantly impacted, which contributed to July results trending lower than a year ago.
3: But even with that, we were only down 3% in Mexico. So year to date, still on a very good track for our largest market with Mexico. But if you look at the rest of the world, it's performing well on the pork side. In the month of July, we were up 10% in Japan. We're up 16% on volume year to date in Japan. Continued success merchandising the pork loin and various other primals, pork loin being the big one.
1: For more information, visit usmef.org. For the World of Agriculture on the Iowa Agribusiness Radio Network, I'm Riley Smith.
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0: Ben Gallagher is a country music artist in Nashville, Tennessee.
1: AI can't replace the human heart.
0: He's been playing the guitar since he was six, and he says there's nothing AI can do to take away all those years of experience.
1: If AI writes a line, you can't then use that line and say you wrote it.
0: Inside the recording studio is just one of the places artists are using AI in the early stages of song creation. Joe Baldridge compares it to having another person in the room sharing ideas.
2: To create an edge in their workflow.
0: Right now, there are no federal laws protecting the music industry from AI-generated music topping the charts. Lee Miller is the board president of the Nashville Songwriters Association International.
3: Is that what the public wants? Do you want to live in a society where everything is just generated by the robot?
0: In Nashville, Tennessee, Asher Red, Fox News.
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0: Action is a great form of regenerative agriculture. Carlisle is an environmental studies instructor at the University of California at Santa Barbara.
1: So now more than ever, we as humans need both perennial foods and the living roots required to grow them. At this advanced hour, perennial plants can't avert the climate crisis. People must slow and stop the burning of fossil fuels. But where and how we grow perennial foods will help shape what human futures are possible.
0: Carlisle knows that row crops and small grains will remain a staple of U.S. agriculture. But, she adds,
1: perennial foods have been the cornerstones of cuisines and cultures. Acorns, a staple food for many peoples around the world, or the nutrient-dense quartet of olives, dates, chestnuts, and carob, which have nourished people of the Mediterranean basin for millennia. Walnuts and pistachios in Kyrgyzstan. Oil palms in the tropics, protein-rich and drought-tolerant mesquite in the Mesoamerican desert. And yet today, some 60 to 80% of global cropland is dedicated to annuals, just four of which, corn, wheat, rice, and soybeans, account for 75% of the calories consumed by people.
0: That's Farm to Fork. I'm Daryl Anderson.
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8: Good afternoon. It's now time for your KLEM news update for this Tuesday, September 8th. I'm Daniel Verstag. Currently, over our noon hour, it's 81 degrees with a southerly wind at 13 miles an hour. Heat index value is up to 86 degrees. 70% chance of rain is forecasted this afternoon with a high temperature reaching 83. For tonight, 30% chance of rain and a low down to 62. Looking ahead to tomorrow, we're scheduled to get sunnier as the day goes along with a high temperature of 80. Tomorrow night, mostly clear, low down to 53. Cooler weather is coming our way in the back half of the forecast. We'll detail that coming up later on. Yesterday's high temperature in Lamar's reached 86. The low got down to 69. Yesterday at the KLEM radio studios, we did receive 2 1/10 inches of rain. And overnight into this morning at the KLEM radio studios, we got another 0.3 inches of rain in our rain gauge. 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
1: I'm Kale Sleaser reporting. The Life Skills Knights of Columbus Phone-A-Thon will take place on Wednesday, September 9th, at the Lamar's Knights of Columbus Hall. A preparation prayer will take place at 8 a.m. with coffee and donuts served at 10:30 a.m. Libby Peters, the interim executive director and business manager at the Life Skills Training Center, spoke on the importance of the event, now in its 46th year.
2: Life Skills has been a part of this fundraiser since 1980. It's 46 years old. The Knights of Columbus, they have been such an instrumental part of this campaign because they do the call with all of our contacts, and over the years, all of Plymouth County is primarily the supporter. I know they reach out a little further sometimes as they have done the fundraiser. I really enjoy this because it's a time when we can come together with clients. We'll make phone calls, they'll talk to potential donors and get to ask for funds. 10% of the fundraising goes to the Special Olympics of Iowa.
1: Peters also mentioned the phone-a-thon is close to a lifetime $2 million milestone, which helps fund the Life Skills Training Center.
2: This year will be our $2 million milestone of fundraising for the whole 46 years. So we're hitting our $2 million mark. So our goal this year is $70,000. We expect to crack the $2 million at about $30,000. It's estimated around $28,000 to $30,000, I think. That's expected to be hit about 10:30 in the morning. We would like to break records this year to be able to help our clients who work at Life Skills and who take part in Life Skills Training Center with our dehabilitation and our training center. While they work with the training center, they're able to have on-the-job training for laundry, janitorial, and we do mat and rug sales and laundering of them, of course.
1: Peters emphasized the importance of chair people, past and present.
2: Oh, they're vital. They help organize and collaborate with Life Skills Training Center to make it as big and as reaching as we can be in our community. The Knights of Columbus has been so helpful to us over the years. I mean, as far as the event itself, it's been such a blessing to have them orchestrate it. They actually do all the phone calls and reach out to all the communities from Remsen and Akron and as far over as Plymouth County as we go is. But they're vital. They do all of the work. We sit and we help tally it. We put all in with the donations, the pledge amounts, and then they're the ones who do all the legwork, which is actually picking up the donations and giving them to Life Skills.
1: The phone-a-thon will start making calls at 9 a.m. Senior Officer John Vickery of the Lamar's Police Department is back for another year in the Lamar's schools as school resource officer.
3: My goals are kind of similar to they are every year, right? Try to make some connections with kids and the staff there, as well as make sure that we're being as safe as we can while we're in schools.
1: He rotates his time between all the school buildings at both Lamar's Community and Galen Catholic.
3: So I actually cover all five buildings, the high school, middle school, along with all three of community's elementaries, and then I do make my way over to Galen as well. So as far as my time split goes, I just try to do my best to hit as many schools as I can in a day, make sure I see as many people and as many kids as I can.
1: Officer Vickery also teaches a number of topics from school safety to drugs and alcohol.
3: Start of my year will be with school safety stuff, active threats, along with different emergencies that the kids might encounter while they're in school and how we should

0: proceed with those and the best way to keep ourselves safe while we're there. I go into health classes. I talk about drugs and alcohol. I go into middle school classes and talk about different topics with them too, about choices and making good choices when it comes to drugs, alcohol, along with just general safety, internet safety. I also teach a WIT class and do intro to criminal justice for juniors and seniors at the high school, which I'm currently in the middle of teaching.
1: He is returning for his eighth year as school resource officer.
0: They've got to recognize my face and get to be around me and understand why I'm there and what I'm doing. High school, I get a lot of high fives, fist bumps. The kids will stand and talk to me at lunch hour, before school, after school. They see me in the hallways, want to stop and talk a while. Little kids, when I get into the elementaries, they seem to be very excited that I'm there. I get a lot of high fives and hugs when I go into the elementaries. Sometimes teachers get maybe a little annoyed that I come through because the kids get a little excited and want to say hi and want to come see me in the hallway. So every now and then I'm a slight disruption to them, but a good disruption, right? So we're there and the kids are excited that I'm there, it seems like.
1: Officer Vickery says he's excited to make connections again this year while helping to keep children safe. And that's the news in Clemland. I'm Kale Sleaser reporting.
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3: Fox News, I'm Therese Crowley. At the White House Ellipse, President Trump honors 9/11 first responders and the 16,000-pound steel beam from the fallen World Trade Center South Tower. FDNY Captain Gerald Chapura.
4: Everybody has a 9/11 story.
5: Yeah.
4: So when we bring them up on the steel, they lay their hands on it. They tell us their story. A lot of people weep and cry. It's an amazing and emotional time. It really is. And for us to do it, it's a blessing.
5: Yeah.
4: Because our mantra, never forget and always remember.
3: As New York Mayor Mamdani unseals city records on toxic air after 9/11, Canada retaliates with new U.S. tariffs, and plane builder Bombardier threatens the thousands of U.S. jobs at risk if President Trump bans the U.S. sale of its jets. A small Piper plane vanished off the Bahamas bound for Miami. Now a family search finds the bodies of the Florida couple and their adult grandkids. 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
7: It's time now to take a look at the weather forecast for Lamars on this Tuesday. Right now for our noon hour, it's 81 degrees, southerly wind at 13 miles an hour, and the heat index value is at 86 degrees. The high temperature today is scheduled to reach 83. That comes with a 70% chance of rain. For tonight, a 30% chance of rain, our low down to 62. Looking ahead to tomorrow, we're going to start partly sunny and get more sunny as the day goes along. A high temperature of 80. And for tomorrow night, mostly clear with low down to 53. Then for Thursday, sunny skies, high temperature up to 80. For Friday, we'll be mostly sunny and windy, high temperature of 85. Then for Saturday, this one, we really cool things down. Mostly sunny skies, high temperature of 74. Sunday, a 50% chance of rain, a high temperature of 73. And then for Monday, we have another 50% chance of rain, even cooler still with a high temperature reaching 71 degrees. And that's a look at your upcoming weather forecast here on KLEM. To stay up to date with the weather, log on to KLEM1410.com.

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6: With this KLEM Sports Update for this Tuesday, September 8th, I'm KLEM Sports Director Daniel Versteg. Well, of course, with yesterday being the Labor Day holiday, we had no high school sporting events take place at the varsity level around the area. So this gives us some time to get you some reaction from this past Friday, the high school football season, week two, where there was some non-district games, some district games, a good mixture of the two. And we're getting some reaction first from Galen Catholic, where the Jays were able to defeat Sibley Ocheyedan by a score of 29-10. Now, the Jays went into the locker room down 10-7. And they were down, but they were not down by as much as they could have been after holding the Generals to just a field goal right before the break. And then Galen Catholic went on to score 22 unanswered points in the second half. Head coach Jeremy Schindler says it was very important to close the first half, allowing just 3 points.
7: I think it was maybe more relief that we held them out. You know, I think, again, you know, they came off the field and they were like, you know, we gave up points and they were obviously disappointed in that. But it was like, hey, man, you guys held them to a field goal. That was big. Obviously, we didn't know what the second half was going to bring. We just thought this might be a really tight football game. And at that point in time, it was really tight. So holding them to three there instead of them getting another touchdown, it just makes you feel better. It gives you confidence as a defense.
6: And the Galen offense was cruising as they went into the second half, with Carson Schecker throwing 3 touchdowns to 3 different receivers and completing over 50% of his passes. Coach Schindler says Schecker's performance offensively was very impactful.
7: We had to adjust kind of the different routes we were running and just being able to understand where we want to go with the football. And Carson did a good job as the game went on, taking a couple deep shots. And even though they weren't complete, they had 3 pass interference penalties, just grabbing us so we couldn't make the catch.
6: The Jays will head to Sioux Rapids coming up later this week on Friday night to take on Sioux Central and continue district play against the Rebels. You'll be able to catch that contest right here on KLEM Radio.

0: Video with, of course, an online audio stream and a video stream available as well, with our coverage beginning at 6:15 on Friday night. Then the Hinton football team got their first win of the season in their second game of the year, defeating MMCRU by a final score of 32-7. And much like what we talked about with Galen head coach Jeremy Schindler, Hinton head coach Kadrian Harderson got a lot out of his passing attack, with sophomore Duncan Mathiason performing the best he has as a varsity starter. And coach Harderson says he was very pleased with the overall execution of the passing attack.
1: We were just real efficient in the passing game, which was very nice. Duncan Mathiason had a tremendous game all night, really making great reads and put the ball where he had to on time, and that really saved us. You know, we got ourselves in a lot of third and long situations, which was a credit to Marcus and their defensive line and linebackers. They played extremely hard and gave us a lot of fits, and we really weren't able to establish anything between the tackles all night. And so we kind of had to modify and get the screen game going and get the ball on the edges, and we're able to find a little bit of success with that.
0: After the Royals took a 7-6 lead early on in the ballgame, the Blackhawks did not allow another score the rest of the night. Coach Harderson says his guys made things challenging for MMCRU's star quarterback, Eli Harpinaw.
1: I thought defensively they did a tremendous job of just making life difficult for him. I mean, he is a tremendous talent. He was, you know, obviously the best player on the field for the majority of the night, and we knew we just couldn't allow him to break the big plays. You know, he's tough when he scrambles. They do some tough things out of empty, and they put you in some tough situations. Asking a kid to tackle him one-on-one usually isn't going to end very well for you. So I thought our pursuit was exceptional.
0: And the Blackhawks will hope to continue all of those things this week with a home matchup. They're concluding non-district play this week, welcoming in the Trojans of Tri-Center for a 7 o'clock kick in Hinton. You can listen to those full interviews with Galen Catholic head coach Jeremy Schindler, Hinton head coach Kadrian Harderson, as well as Lamar's community head coach Ken Vigdahl, available on the Coach's Corner podcast at KLEM1410.com. Hover over the sports tab at the top of the homepage, and in the drop down menu, click on the sports podcast button. Well, yesterday, even though it was a Labor Day holiday, Radio Iowa still released the Week 3 edition of the football poll that was polled by Radio Iowa members of the media. Let's get you some of the notes in the seven classes of high school football. Starting in Class A player, where Audubon retains their number one ranking, Iowa Valley is ranked number 2, Bishop Garrigan at 3, Woodbine's number 4, and Edgewood-Colesburg is number 5. Those rankings did not change, and there's really nobody of note around Northwest Iowa outside North Union. North Union is ranked number 6 in 8 player. Over to Class A, where number 1 and number 2 flip-flopped, even though they both won. Woodbury Central is ranked number 1 this week. West Sioux checks in at number 2. Wapsie Valley 3. Northland 4. West Hancock is ranked number 5. Class A District 8 has a ton of recognition in this ranking this week, although none of it involves Akron Westfield. St. Albert is ranked number 9. Logan Magnolia is ranked number 10. A little bit of a snub for the Westerners, I think, in Class A. They're starting to prove that they're a pretty solid football team. Over to Class 1A, where Iowa City Regina is ranked number 1. South Hardin checks in at 2. Applington Parkersburg is ranked number 3. With their loss to Central Lyon George Little Rock, West Lyon falls to number 4 in Class 1A. And Pleasantville checks in at number 5. Also out of Hinton's district, MVAOCOU, the Rams, 2-0 to start the season. They're ranked number 9 in Class 1A. Over to Class 2A, Kemper Catholic is the number 1 team, with Albernette at 2, Clorinda 3, Roland Story 4, and Mid Prairie checks in at number 5. Okoboji ranked number 7, OABCIG at 9, and Central Lyon George Little Rock is ranked number 10. Over to Class 3A, Clear Lake is the number 1 team, with Solon at 2. Sioux Center, who comes to the ice cream capital of the world this Friday, is ranked number 3. They'll take on the Bulldogs at Jim Lorenzen Field. Mount Vernon is ranked number 4, Des Moines Christian at 5. Bishop Heelan, who just beat the Bulldogs this past week, they're ranked number 9. Carroll is number 10. Class 4A, Cedar Rapids Xavier is at the top, with Sergeant Bluff Luton at number 2. Lewis Central did not fall even after a loss to the Warriors. They're still ranked number 3. ADM at 4. Western Dubuque is ranked number 5. No other area teams of note in 4A. In Class 5A, Dowling Catholic is at the top, with Southeast Polk 2. Cedar Rapids Prairie at 3. Johnston 4. And Sioux City East is ranked number 5. Those Radio Iowa football rankings can be found in their entirety. 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Well, it's time now to take a look at

0: Our sports schedule for today, the first day back from the Labor Day holiday, and we unfortunately already have an alteration to the schedule today. Scheduled at Brunsville at Prairie Rose Golf Course was the Gary Meyer Cross Country Invitational. Well, that unfortunately has been canceled. There will be no makeup for it, as Lamar's school district says that there are wet conditions and impending weather today. The Gary Meyer Invitational has been canceled with no makeup. That also impacts the Akron Westfield and Galen Catholic cross-country programs. Still scheduled, as of this moment, Hinton, MMCRU, and Remsen St. Mary scheduled to go to the Sibley O'Cheadan cross-country invitational. Thankfully, the rain won't impact volleyball schedules today. Let's take a look at those in the War Eagle Conference today. Galen Catholic has their home opener. They host Hartley Melvin Sanborn. George Little Rock is in action at Hinton. MMCRU is in Remsen to take on Remsen St. Mary's. Akron Westfield is at West Sioux. Trinity Christian at Sibley O'Cheadan. And Harris Lake Park is at South O'Brien. Western Valley Conference volleyball tonight. Kingsley Pearson heads to Sioux City to take on Siouxland Christian. West Monona is at Lawton Bronson. Westwood is at Ridgeview. And then Maple Valley, Anthonoto, Charter Oak, Ute is at Otable Arthur, Battle Creek, Ida Grove. Now, the Lamar's community volleyball team is not in action today, but the rest of the Missouri River Activities Conference is. Council Bluffs, Thomas Jefferson is at Council Bluffs, Abe Lincoln. Lewis Central is at Bishop Heelan. Sioux City West is at Sioux City North. And Sergeant Bluff Luton is at Sioux City East. And still on the docket for today, the only other outdoor sport to tell you about, girls tennis in the MRAC Lamar's community. Starts their non-conference slate. They host the Storm Lake Tornadoes today at the Lamar's Community Tennis Courts. 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I'm Sports Director Daniel Versteeg.
1: This is Sports on Radio Iowa. I'm Todd Kim. There are a pair of new top-ranked teams in the latest Radio Iowa High School football poll. Iowa City Regina's up a spot to become the new top-rated team in Class 1A, replacing previously top-ranked West Lyon, which lost to Central Lyon George Little Rock. The Wildcats fall to fourth. South Hardin is at number two. Apton and Parkersburg is third. Woodbury Central edged out West Sioux to become the new top-rated team in Class A. West Sioux falls to number two. Wapsie Valley is third. The other top-ranked teams are the same. Audubon leads an eight-player, followed by Iowa Valley and Algona-Garrigan. Dowling Catholic's top-ranked in 5A at number two at Southeast Polk, followed by Cedar Rapids Prairie. Cedar Rapids Xavier leads in 4A, then it's Sergeant Bluff Luton and Lewis Central. Clear Lake is top-ranked in 3A at number two at Solon, followed by Sioux Center. Carroll Kemper remains top-rated in 2A, followed by Alburnett and Clarinda. Iowa coach Kirk Ferentz does not feel anything decisive was established in the quarterback race after Saturday's 40-0 win over Northern Illinois. Hank Brown opened the game and finished 12 of 20 for 129 yards and a touchdown. Jeremy Heklinski was 7 of 16 for 76 yards and a score. He also had an interception as the 22nd-ranked Hawkeyes opened with a convincing win. They'll host Iowa State Saturday night in the 73rd meeting in the series.
2: It's been really close, and I think it just continues to be that way, so it's good, it's healthy. But we decided you got to pick somebody, so that's who we picked, and it's, I don't mean that in a disrespectful way to either guys. It's somebody in a positive way, at least based on what we've seen thus far. And so now we'll just keep pushing forward and see how it all goes.
1: The Cyclones scored 28 first-half points and rolled to a 38-10 season-opening victory over Southeast Missouri, and they'll be in search of their third straight win in Kinnick Stadium this week. That's sports on Radio Iowa. I'm Todd Keel.
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0: Fox's Frank Lanza. A college football eligibility dispute escalates. Leaders of the Southeastern Conference now plan a Thursday meeting on whether to kick LSU out of the league. On Wall Street, a sell-off. The Dow's down 513 points. S&P and the NASDAQ also in the red. I'm Lisa Brady, Fox News.
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2: 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Right now it's 81 degrees, southerly wind at 10 miles an hour. Our heat index value is at 86 degrees. The high temperature today scheduled to reach 83 with a 60% chance of more rain. Tonight, 30% chance of rain, low down to 62. Tomorrow, we're reaching a high temperature of 80, and for tomorrow night, mostly clear with a low down to 53. Then for Thursday, sunny, high temperature of 80. Friday, mostly sunny, high of 85. For Saturday, mostly sunny, the high reaching 74. Then for Sunday, 50% chance of rain, a high of 73. And then for Monday, 50% chance of rain, a high temperature up to 71 degrees. And that's a look at your weather forecast here on KLEM. Stay tuned. 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So stay tuned right here on KLEM.
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1: 2020 Headlines, I'm Daniel Versteg. A housing study estimates the population of a northwest Iowa city hit by flash flooding in 2024 has dropped by about 100, which is far less than expected. Keith Carl is the researcher who conducted the study in Spencer. He says only 22% of the 750 vacated housing units he identified are habitable, which means the rest aren't safe to move into. Carl says there's a need to repair as many vacant units as possible to contribute to the property tax base in Spencer. And Iowans are being warned to watch out for shady product reviews online. Lisa Schiller, spokeswoman for the Better Business Bureau, says it's easy for anyone to post a review, but there are definite signs

0: to indicate it might be phony. Schiller says be wary of reviews from people with generic names like John Doe and check to see if the reviews were all posted at the same time. Also, look for repeated words or phrases from other reviews. 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

0: Fox News. I'm Tom Graham. Republicans preparing to rally in Texas starting tomorrow for their first ever midterm convention as they try and defend a Senate seat in the Lone Star State. Fox's Brooke Taylor.
1: President Trump and Vice President J.D. Vance, they are among the headliners for this two-night convention at American Airlines Center.
0: Texas Attorney General Ken Paxton locked in a tight Senate race with Democrat State Representative James Tallarico. President Trump paying tribute to first responders days ahead of the 9/11 terror attack anniversary.
2: With a 21-foot steel beam recovered from the World Trade Center on display near the White House, President Trump honored first responders who rushed to the Twin Towers 25 years ago this week.

0: Bravery is really incredible.
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7: KLEM weather brought to you by Sunshine Natural Foods, located at 130 4th Avenue Northeast in Lamar's, to get healthy, to be healthy, and to stay healthy. Right now it's 82 degrees, southerly wind at 8 miles an hour, heat index up to 89. Currently we're at our forecasted high of 82 with a 60% chance of rain. Tonight a 30% chance and a low down to 62. Tomorrow we're getting sunnier as the day goes along, a high of 80. Tomorrow night mostly clear and a low down to 53. For Thursday, sunny, high temperature up to 80. For Friday, mostly sunny, high temperature reaching 85. Saturday, mostly sunny, 74 for the high. Then for Sunday, a 50% chance of rain with a high of 73. And Monday calls for a 50% chance of rain, a high of 71 degrees. Well, that's your weather forecast here on KLEM. Did want to make another sports-related weather announcement. Of course, the Gary Meyer Cross Country Invitational in Brunsville today, that has been canceled. Also, Lamar's Community's girls' tennis duel with Storm Lake at home, that has been postponed to next Thursday, September 17th. So not much in the way of outdoor sports happening today.

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1: 2020 Headlines, I'm Daniel Versteg. Two candidates running for statewide office are calling for a lot more than of the food served in Iowa schools to be raised in Iowa. Zach Lane, the Republican candidate for governor, says it's about creating new markets to give farmers an off-ramp to raise other commodities. Lane says he'd eventually like to see 80% of the food served in Iowa's public schools grown in Iowa. And the other candidate talking about that, Chris Jones, the Democrat running for state ag secretary, says the state should set a goal of having half of the food served in Iowa schools come from Iowa farms within 10 years. Jones proposes a $10 million a year program to provide the off-ramp to farmers who want to raise healthy food. Jones says if Iowa is going to feed the world, it needs to feed Iowa first. News stories and more found on our website, KLEM1410.com.
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3: Hi there, Bill Baldy. 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
4: 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Where are you off to?
3: Wisconsin this time, feeling fresh and ready to go. 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
4: Yeah, I should probably swing in to be replaced very soon.
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0: 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Our area in the state is one of the highest of the state and in the U.S., to be honest. So it's something we've taken serious. We've got a certified radon mitigation specialist here, and we're ready and willing to help with that serious concern.
1: Are you on social media?
0: We're definitely on social media. We try to have some fun there. And of course, we love to show off past projects. There's nothing more rewarding than a project that they've done and are real proud of it. And we love to broadcast those. So there's lots of good ideas on our social media. We're on Facebook and Instagram. We're also online. Our website is extensive, and marcuslumber.com.
1: Thanks, Grant. 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
1: To the midterms. I'm Lisa Brady, Fox News. Democrats have an edge in the new Fox News power rankings, still favorites to take back the House, but 17 races are considered toss-ups as the forecast changes in two states.
2: Republicans redrew Missouri's 5th District, putting it solidly in their column. But last week, the state Supreme Court unanimously blocked the districts from being used for the midterms. That seat is currently held by Democratic Congressman Emanuel Cleaver. Three House races in Ohio include Republican Max Miller, who is accused of abuse by his ex-wife, as well as the 10th and 15th districts that moved from solid Republican to likely.
1: Fox's Tony J. Powers. President Trump warning that Democratic socialists want to take the country toward communism as he prepares to headline a Republican midterm convention this week in Dallas. The five people killed when an Amazon cargo jet ran off a runway in Miami were all men and part of an aviation cleaning crew. Miami-Dade County Sheriff Rosie Cordero Stutz says their company van was hit by the jet, which also hit a passenger car.
3: Five victims were transported to the hospital following the crash.

1410 AM, 96.9 FM, King of Liam. Our citizen of the day today is Zona Weatherall. Zona is employed at Bob's Bike Shop, and she may pick up a pizza from P's Pizza House in Lamar's, long stem rose from Lamar's Hy-Vee Floral Departments, and a car wash from 12th Street Touchless or Highway 75 Touchless Auto Wash and Pet Wash. Zona Weatherall, our KLDM Citizen of the Day. Celebrate.

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2: On September 11th, 2001, 2,977 people died in the terrorist attacks on the World Trade Center, the Pentagon, and on board Flight 93 in Pennsylvania. 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
1: Here's headlines this afternoon. Well, the two candidates running for statewide office calling for a lot more of the food served in Iowa schools to be raised in Iowa. The Republican candidate for governor, Zach Lane, says it's about creating new markets to give farmers off-ramp to raise other commodities.

Meanwhile, Chris Jones, the Democrat running for the state ag secretary position, says they should set a goal to have half of the food served in Iowa schools come from Iowa farms within 10 years.

0: says they should set a goal to have half of the food served in Iowa schools come from Iowa farms within 10 years.
1: Hey, this is Don King.
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0: 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Let's get a news update from Fox News now.
1: Fox News, I'm Tom Graham. Republicans preparing to rally in Texas starting tomorrow for their first ever midterm convention as they try and defend a Senate seat in the Lone Star State. Fox's Brooke Taylor.
2: President Trump and Vice President J.D. Vance, they are among the headliners for this two-night convention at American Airlines Center.
1: Texas Attorney General Ken Paxton locked in a tight Senate race with Democrat State Representative James Tallarico. President Trump paying tribute to first responders days ahead of the 9/11 terror attack anniversary.
3: With a 21-foot steel beam recovered from the World Trade Center on display near the White House, President Trump honored first responders who rushed to the Twin Towers 25 years ago this week.
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3: Tunnel to Towers has displayed the beam on a cross-country tour this year, ending later this week in New York City.
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13: Now, the KLEM weather forecast.
0: 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Forecast calling for 90% chance of light showers yet today through the evening tonight. High today of 82, low tonight 60. Tomorrow becoming sunny for Wednesday, high of 82. Thursday, sunny and 80. Friday, sunny and breezy, high about 85. Another round of rain possible Friday night. For the weekend coming up Saturday, partly to mostly sunny with a high of 75. Sunday, 50-50 chance of showers. Cloudy and high of 68 on Sunday. Currently it's 79 now here at KLDM.

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1: Here's the headlines this afternoon. Senior Officer John Bickery of the Lamar's Police Department back for another school year in the Lamar's communities as the school resource officer, rotating his time between all the buildings in both Lamar's community and Galen Catholic, teaching a number of topics from school safety to drugs and alcohol. Other local news, the Life Skills Knights of Columbus Phone-A-Thon will take place tomorrow, Wednesday the 9th, at the Knights of Columbus Hall. Preparation prayer will take place at 8 a.m. with coffee and donuts served starting at 10:30 a.m. KLEM will be there broadcasting live throughout the day, giving you updates.
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She is celebrating her birthday today. Pink turns 47. Let's get update on news coming away at 3 o'clock here this afternoon from Fox News coming up.

0: Bruce with Pink. She is celebrating her birthday today. Pink turns 47. Let's get update on news coming away at 3 o'clock here this afternoon from Fox News coming up.
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1: Strikes again. Lisa Brady, Fox News. Just getting word of new U.S. attacks targeting Iranian oil tankers with airstrikes in two areas, including Karg Island.
2: Karg Island is the epicenter of Iranians' oil industry. That's where they store their oil. Those tanks are getting more full. They're running out of ships to put the oil on, so this really would squeeze their economy even more.
1: Fox Business's Lauren Simonetti. Earlier, the U.S. also announcing

at 80. Friday, partly to mostly sunny and breezy, and a high of 85. Chance of rain showers Friday night. Cooler for the weekend, Saturday, sunny and 75. And then for Sunday, 50-50 chance of showers and thunderstorms and a high about 68. Currently, it's 77 at this hour at KLBM.

0: 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The September World Agricultural Supply and Demand Estimates and Crop Reports from USDA will be published on Friday, September 11th. The September reports build upon initial field survey numbers from August reports. We will hear more from USDA World Agricultural Outlook Board Chair Mark Jekinowski next.
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0: The September World Agricultural Supply and Demand Estimates and Crop Reports from USDA will be published on Friday, September 11th. USDA World Agricultural Outlook Board Chair Mark Jekinowski explains how the hard data is gathered by USDA and the National Agricultural Statistics Service.
2: We're really at the stage where we can go out there and do some real objective assessments of the size of the crop based on yield sampling, and that's exactly what NASS is doing right now.
0: Jekinowski details how the boots on the ground are gathering information currently.
2: They're doing some objective yield surveys, so they're going out into the field, counting the number of ears, measuring the number of ears, figuring out how much.
0: He says that the September reports will also help to show how much of the corn and soybean crop has been limited by heat stress and drought this growing season. USDA September crop reports and World Agricultural Supply and Demand Estimates are scheduled for release on Friday, September 11th, at 11 a.m. Central Time. For more on this story and all of our daily news stories, you can visit our website at iowaagnet.com. 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
1: Here's a look at the headlines this afternoon. Iowans being warned to watch out for shady product reviews online. Spokeswoman for the Better Business Bureau says it's easy for anyone to post a review, but there are definite signs to indicate

0: it might be phony. Housing study estimates the population of a northwest Iowa city hit by flash flooding in 2024 has dropped by about 100, far less than expected. The researcher conducting the study in Spencer says only 22% of the 750 vacant housing units he identified as habitable.
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0: 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Happy birthday today to David Steele from the group. He turned 66. Let's get news now from Fox News.
1: Fox News, I'm Tom Graham. Federal investigators are on the ground at Miami International Airport after the crash of an Amazon cargo plane. Crashed into a van, killing five people after careening off the runway.
2: The five victims were between the ages of 47 and 75. They were all in a van that was hit by the Amazon cargo plane that still sits as an active scene. The NTSB says the plane overran the runway by 1,300 feet.
1: Fox's Dana Marie McNichol. The calendar says it's nearly fall, but a heat dome continues to grip millions in the southern and central plains.
3: Temperatures climbing towards the triple digits for nearly 30 million people, running 10 to 15 degrees above average. With dew points in the 70s, heat indexes could reach 105 or higher across parts of Oklahoma, Arkansas, Missouri, and Mississippi.
1: Fox Weather's Haley Meyer there. 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
2: 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Still a good chance of light rain tonight. Possible thunderstorms, low 60. Tomorrow, Wednesday, becoming sunny with a high of 82. Clear skies Wednesday night, low 52. Outlook for Thursday, sunny and 80. Friday, sunny and breezy, high of 85. Another round of rain Friday night, possible with thunderstorms. Cooler weekend coming up Saturday, mostly sunny and 75. Sunday, cloudy with a 50-50 chance of rain and a high of 68. Currently 75 at this hour at KLEM.

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1: I'll look at headlines this afternoon. Two candidates running for statewide office calling for a lot more of the food served in Iowa schools to be raised in Iowa. Zach Lane, the Republican candidate for governor, says it's about creating new markets to give farmers an off-ramp to raise other commodities. Meanwhile, Chris Jones, the Democrat running for state ag secretary, says the state should set a goal of having half of the food served in Iowa schools come from Iowa farms within 10 years. He proposes a $10 million a year program to provide the off-ramp to farmers who can raise healthy food.
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3: 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Here's school news for Galen Catholic Schools with Amy Jungers.
4: Happy Tuesday. This is Amy Jungers, Development Director at Galen Catholic, with this week's Galen Catholic News. Good luck to the boys and girls cross-country team who will be competing at Prairie Rose Golf Course. Also, good luck to the JV football team who will be at Unity Christian this evening starting at 5 o'clock. Our volleyball teams will be kicking off here at their first home game starting at 5 o'clock with the JVR. This will be against Hartley Melvin Sanborn. Following JVR, you can catch the JV and varsity matchups. On Wednesday, September 9th, there's a PSAT registration and payment due. This is optional for 10th and 11th grade students. At 3 o'clock, there will be an Honor Society meeting. Thursday, September 10th at 8:45, there will be Little J's prayer time for our TK and kindergarten students. At 2:45, there will be J Walkathon kickoff for our 7th through 12th grade students. In addition, our elementary will have their J Walkathon kickoff in the morning. At 4:15, the junior high football team will be at Galen Catholic versus MMCRU. And the 8th grade volleyball team will be at South O'Brien, followed by the 7th grade team. You can catch a school board meeting in the library at 5 o'clock. And the varsity, JV, and JVR teams will be home at Galen versus MMCRU beginning at 5 o'clock. Friday, September 11th, there's a registration deadline for the October ACT exam. There will be all-school mass at 8:45 over at St. Joseph. At 7 o'clock, good luck to the varsity football team who will be at Sioux Central. Saturday, September 12th, the fun does not stop. There will be a varsity volleyball tournament at West Monona High School. Also, the girls and boys cross-country team will be at Ridgeview High School. Monday, September 14th looks to be a fun and eventful day. At 8:45, there will be an all-school rosary kicking off our homecoming week. At 4 o'clock, there will be getting the JVR volleyball at Galen Catholic. It looks like we will be playing Hinton. At 5 o'clock, there will be a JV football game at South O'Brien. And it looks like there's a lot of volleyball matchups. It must be a JVR tournament that day. So if you are looking for a schedule of volleyball events on Monday, September 14th, make sure you check out GalenCatholic.org. Looking over to some save the dates and important reminders, next week will be homecoming week with our big game and parade on September 18th. Make sure you're watching our Facebook and Instagram and website for all homecoming details. October 2nd will be our J Walkathon annual event, and October 11, mark your calendars for the Bishop's Dinner, which will take place down in Sioux City celebrating Catholic schools. For more Galen Catholic News, sponsored by Julie Hurt with Century 21 Pro Link, you can join me, Amy Jungers, every Tuesday at this same time, or check our social media pages to see all the fun we're having right inside the building. I hope you all have a terrific Tuesday, and as always,

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2: When your legs don't work like they used to before, and I can't sweep you off of your feet,

0: tomorrow at the Lamar's Knights of Columbus Hall. Preparation prayer will take place at 8 a.m. with coffee and donuts served at 10:30 a.m. Libby Peters, the interim executive director and business manager at Life Skills, says it's now in its 46th year. They're hoping to raise $2 million to hit that milestone for tomorrow. In other headline news, housing study estimates the population of Northwest Iowa City hit by flash flooding back in 2024 has dropped by about 100 so far, far less than expected. He says only 22% of the 750 vacant housing units he identified as habitable.
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2: Hi there, Bill Baldy. 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
3: 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How about you, Mary Mileage? Where are you off to?
2: 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Just got put back in line, so no matter the wear, at least I'll stay even. You're looking a little thin on the top there, Bill.
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1: What do your tires say about you? 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
1: Fox News, I'm Tom Graham. Federal investigators are on the ground at Miami International Airport after the crash of an Amazon cargo plane. Crashed into a van, killing five people after careening off the runway.
2: The five victims were between the ages of 47 and 75. They were all in a van that was hit by the Amazon cargo plane that still sits as an active scene. The NTSB says the plane overran the runway by 1,300 feet.
1: Fox's Dana Marie McNichol, the calendar says it's nearly fall, but a heat dome continues to grip millions in the southern and central plains.
3: Temperatures climbing towards the triple digits for nearly 30 million people, running 10 to 15 degrees above average. With dew points in the 70s, heat indexes could reach 105 or higher across parts of Oklahoma, Arkansas, Missouri, and Mississippi.
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5: 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Audible. 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
0: 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Still chance of light rain showers, possible thunderstorms tonight. We'll see low near 60. For tomorrow, Wednesday, becoming sunny with a high of 82. Clear skies Wednesday night, low 52. Thursday, sunny and 80. Friday, sunny and breezy, high of 85. Chance of rain Friday night. For the weekend, Saturday, mostly sunny with a high of 75. Sunday, more rain expected with clouds and a high about 68. Showers likely again Monday with a high near 72. Currently, it's 75 at this hour here at KLEM.

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1: 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Harris Dickinson and Marissa Abella are reading it to you on Audible. 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His coldness sends a shiver up your spine. Your heart aches. Your ears burn. You yearn for Elizabeth and Mr. Darcy to profess their undying love for one another. You can't bear it any longer. 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Performance is so good, you'll give love a second chance. Audible. Stories that speak to you.
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News update. Look for clouds and still a chance of showers tonight. Possible thunderstorms into tomorrow. We'll get cooler temperatures as the week goes on, in 70s by Saturday and upper 60s by Sunday. We'll take a closer look at weather coming up after news.

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1: I'm Kale Sleezer reporting. The Life Skills Knights of Columbus Phone-A-Thon will take place on Wednesday, September 9th, at the Lamar's Knights of Columbus Hall. A preparation prayer will take place at 8 a.m. with coffee and donuts served at 10:30 a.m. Libby Peters, the interim executive director and business manager at the Life Skills Training Center, spoke on the importance of the event, now in its 46th year.
2: Life Skills has been a part of this fundraiser since 1980. It's 46 years old. The Knights of Columbus, they have been such an instrumental part of this campaign because they do the call with all of our contacts, and over the years, all of Columbus County is primarily the supporter. I know they reach out a little further sometimes as they have done the fundraiser. I really enjoy this because it's a time when we can come together with clients. We'll make phone calls, they'll talk to potential donors and get to ask for funds. 10% of the fundraising goes to the Special Olympics of Iowa.
1: Peters also mentioned the phone-a-thon is close to a lifetime $2 million milestone, which helps fund the Life Skills Training Center.
2: This year will be our $2 million milestone of fundraising for the whole 46 years. So we're hitting our $2 million mark. So our goal this year is $70,000. We expect to crack the $2 million at about $30,000. It's estimated around $28,000 to $30,000, I think. That's expected to be hit about 10:30 in the morning. We would like to break records this year to be able to help our clients who work at Life Skills and who take part in Life Skills Training Center with our dehabilitation and our training center. While they work with the training center, they're able to have on-the-job training for laundry, janitorial, and we do mat and rug sales and laundering of them, of course.
1: Peters emphasized the importance of chair people, past and present.
2: Oh, they're vital. They help organize and collaborate with Life Skills Training Center to make it as big and as reaching as we can be in our community. The Knights of Columbus has been so helpful to us over the years. I mean, as far as the event itself, it's been such a blessing to have them orchestrate it. They actually do all the phone calls and reach out to all the communities from Remsen and Akron and as far over as Plymouth County as we go is. But they're vital. They do all of the work. We sit and we help tally it. We put all in with the donations, the pledge amounts, and then they're the ones who do all the legwork, which is actually picking up the donations and giving them to Life Skills.
1: The phone-a-thon will start making calls at 9 a.m. Senior Officer John Vickery of the Lamar's Police Department is back for another year in the Lamar's schools as school resource officer.
3: My goals are kind of similar to they are every year, right? Try to make some connections with kids and the staff there, as well as make sure that we're being as safe as we can while we're in schools.
1: He rotates his time between all the school buildings at both Lamar's Community and Galen Catholic.
3: So I actually cover all five buildings, the high school, middle school, along with all three of community's elementaries, and then I do make my way over to Galen as well. So as far as my time split goes, I just try to do my best to hit as many schools as I can in a day, make sure I see as many people and as many kids as I can.
1: Officer Vickery also teaches

0: touches a number of topics from school safety to drugs and alcohol.
1: Start of my year will be with school safety stuff, active threats, along with different emergencies that the kids might encounter while they're in school and how we should proceed with those and the best way to keep ourselves safe while we're there. I go into health classes. I talk about drugs and alcohol. I go into middle school classes and talk about different topics with them too, about choices and making good choices when it comes to drugs, alcohol, along with just general safety, internet safety. I also teach a WIT class and do intro to criminal justice for juniors and seniors at the high school, which I'm currently in the middle of teaching.
0: He is returning for his eighth year as school resource officer.
1: They've got to recognize my face and get to be around me and understand why I'm there and what I'm doing. High school, I get a lot of high fives, fist bumps. The kids will stand and talk to me at lunch hour, before school, after school. They see me in the hallways, want to stop and talk a while. Little kids, when I get into the elementaries, they seem to be very excited that I'm there. I get a lot of high fives and hugs when I go into the elementaries. Sometimes teachers get maybe a little annoyed that I come through because the kids get a little excited and want to say hi and want to come see me in the hallway. So every now and then I'm a slight disruption to them, but a good disruption, right? So we're there and the kids are excited that I'm there, it seems like.
0: Officer Vickery says he's excited to make connections again this year while helping to keep children safe. And that's the news in Clemland. I'm Kale Sleaser reporting.
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5: Radio Iowa, I'm Darn Danielson. University of Iowa marching band has now confirmed that a student member who collapsed in the intense heat Saturday while waiting to play the halftime show of the football game has died. The family of Derek Phillips says he suffered cardiac arrest and they decided to remove him from life support after learning the damage to his brain was too severe for him to survive. University of Iowa says Phillips' death is heartbreaking. University is providing counselors for students in the marching band and School of Music. An Iowan who's been a leader on the state national farm issues died after a farming accident this weekend. Radio Iowa's O.K. Henderson reports.
6: Ray Gasser of Corning served as president of the American Soybean Association a dozen years ago and ran for state ag secretary in 2018. Gasser took over his family's Indiana farm at the age of 15 after his father died. Then Gasser and his wife Elaine began farming in southwest Iowa in 1977. Their son Chris is part of the operation today. A tornado struck the farm and the Gasser's house in June, destroying a grain bin. Saturday's farm accident involved a grain leg, which lifts grain into a bin. Iowa politicians and policymakers are praising Gasser and offering condolences to his family. Governor Kim Reynolds calls Gasser one of Iowa's greatest innovators and advocates. Radio Iowa, I'm O.K. Henderson.
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5: 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There's more straight ahead.
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1: An election official in Northwest Iowa is one of two Iowans appointed to a bipartisan national council that was created by the 2002 Help America Vote Act. Emmett County Auditor Heidi Goebel says it's a collaboration of all states in the U.S. for election administration ideas. Regional meetings are held monthly.
2: We bounce ideas back and forth, you know, how different state election laws dictate the election administrator's response to a situation, that type of thing. So it's a lot of brainstorming of ideas.
1: Des Moines County Auditor Sarah Doty is the other Iowan on the council. Several Iowa governments are crafting new guidelines about how employees should and shouldn't use artificial intelligence. Johnson County is the latest. IT Director Bill Horning says these types of policies are important for protecting sensitive information. These county employees may soon have to report if and how they use AI.
3: AI tools are a great assistance in doing things, but we can't just put data out there. AI learns from being fed information.
1: He says employees need to be trained on when to use AI and what to do afterwards. Radio Iowa, I'm Dar Danielson.
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2: Let's take a look at the weather forecast for tonight. Still 30% chance of showers. We'll see a low near 60. For tomorrow, Wednesday, becoming sunny with a high about 80. Mostly clear for Wednesday night, low 52. Thursday, sunny and 80 with a low near 60 Thursday night. Friday, sunny and breezy with a high about 85. We'll see another round of rain showers come our way Friday night, low near 62. Now for the weekend, Saturday, becoming sunny with a high of 75. Sunday, 50-50 chance of rain showers and a high about 68. And more rain expected for Monday with a high about 72. 0.4 of an inch of rainfall from today here at the KLEM studios. That is a look at the weather and the news. We'll have a sports update coming up next.
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5: With this KLEM sports update, for this Tuesday, September 8th, I'm KLEM Sports Director Daniel Versteg. Well, of course, with yesterday being the Labor Day holiday, we had no high school sporting events take place at the varsity level around the area. So this gives us some time to get you some reaction from this past Friday, the high school football season, week two, where there was some non-district games, some district games, a good mixture of the two. And we're getting some reaction first from Galen Catholic, where the Jays were able to defeat Sibley Ocheyedan by a score of 29-10. Now, the Jays went into the locker room down 10-7. And they were down, but they were not down by as much as they could have been after holding the Generals to just a field goal right before the break. And then Galen Catholic went on to score 22 unanswered points in the second half. Head coach Jeremy Schindler says it was very important to close the first half, allowing just 3 points.
6: I think it was maybe more relief that we held them out. You know, I think, again, you know, they came off the field and they were like, you know, we gave up points and they were obviously disappointed in that. But it was like, hey, man, you guys held them to a field goal. That was big. Obviously, we didn't know what the second half was going to bring. We just thought this might be a really tight football game. And at that point in time, it was really tight. So holding them to three there instead of them getting another touchdown, it just makes you feel better. It gives you confidence as a defense.
5: And the Galen offense was cruising as they went into the second half, with Carson Schecker throwing 3 touchdowns to 3 different receivers and completing over 50% of his passes. Coach Schindler says Schecker's performance offensively was very impactful.
6: We had to adjust kind of the different routes we were running and just being able to understand where we want to go with the football. And Carson did a good job as the game went on, taking a couple deep shots. And even though they weren't complete, I want to say they had 3 pass interference penalties, just grabbing us so we couldn't make the catch.
5: The Jays will head to Sioux Rapids coming up later this week on Friday night to take on Sioux Central and continue district play against the Rebels. You'll be able to catch that contest right here on KLEM Radio with, of course, an online audio stream and a video stream available as well, with our coverage beginning at 6:15. On Friday night. Then the Hinton football team got their first win of the season in their second game of the year, defeating MMCRU by a final score of 32-7. And much like what we talked about with Galen head coach Jeremy Schindler, Hinton head coach Kadrian Harderson got a lot out of his passing attack, with sophomore Duncan Mathiason performing the best he has as a varsity starter. And coach Harderson says he was very pleased with the overall execution of the passing attack.
7: we're just real efficient in the passing game.

0: very nice. Duncan Mathiasen had a tremendous game all night, really making great reads and put the ball where he had to on time, and that really saved us. You know, we got ourselves in a lot of third and long situations, which was a credit to Marcus and their defensive line and linebackers. They played extremely hard and gave us a lot of fits, and we really weren't able to establish anything between the tackles all night. And so we kind of had to modify and get the screen game going and get the ball on the edges, and we're able to find a little bit of success with that.
1: After the Royals took a 7-6 lead early on in the ballgame, the Blackhawks did not allow another score the rest of the night. Coach Hardison says his guys made things challenging for MMCRU's star quarterback, Eli Harpinaw.
0: I thought defensively they did a tremendous job of just making life difficult for him. I mean, he is a tremendous talent. He was, you know, obviously the best player on the field for the majority of the night, and we knew we just couldn't allow him to break the big plays. You know, he's tough when he scrambles. They do some tough things out of empty, and they put you in some tough situations. Asking a kid to tackle him one-on-one usually isn't going to end very well for you. So I thought our pursuit was exceptional.
1: And the Blackhawks will hope to continue all of those things this week with a home matchup. They're concluding non-district play this week, welcoming in the Trojans of Tri-Center for a 7 o'clock kick in Hinton. You can listen to those full interviews with Galen Catholic head coach Jeremy Schindler, Hinton head coach Kadrian Harderson, as well as Lamar's community head coach Ken Vigdahl, available on the Coach's Corner podcast at KLEM1410.com. Hover over the sports tab at the top of the homepage, and in the drop down menu, click on the sports podcast button. Well, yesterday, even though it was a Labor Day holiday, Radio Iowa still released the Week 3 edition of the football poll that was polled by Radio Iowa members of the media. Let's get you some of the notes in the seven classes of high school football. Starting in Class A player, where Audubon retains their number one ranking, Iowa Valley is ranked number 2, Bishop Garrigan at 3, Woodbine's number 4, and Edgewood Colesburg is number 5. Those rankings did not change, and there's really nobody of note around Northwest Iowa outside North Union. North Union is ranked number 6 in 8 player. Over to Class A, where number 1 and number 2 flip-flopped, even though they both won. Woodbury Central is ranked number 1 this week. West Sioux checks in at number 2. Wapsie Valley 3. Northland 4. West Hancock is ranked number 5. Class A District 8 has a ton of recognition in this ranking this week, although none of it involves Akron Westfield. St. Albert is ranked number 9. Logan Magnolia is ranked number 10. A little bit of a snub for the Westerners, I think, in Class A. They're starting to prove that they're a pretty solid football team. Over to Class 1A, where Iowa City Regina is ranked number 1. South Hardin checks in at 2. Applington Parkersburg is ranked number 3. With their loss to Central Lyon George Little Rock, West Lyon falls to number 4 in Class 1A. And Pleasantville checks in at number 5. Also out of Hinton's district, MVAOCOU, the Rams, 2-0 to start the season. They're ranked number 9 in Class 1A. Over to Class 2A, Kemper Catholic is the number 1 team, with Albernette at 2, Clorinda 3, Roland Story 4, and Mid Prairie checks in at number 5. Okoboji ranked number 7, OABCIG at 9, and Central Lyon George Little Rock is ranked number 10. Over to Class 3A, Clear Lake is the number 1 team, with Solon at 2. Sioux Center, who comes to the ice cream capital of the world this Friday, is ranked number 3. They'll take on the Bulldogs at Jim Lorenzen Field. Mount Vernon is ranked number 4, Des Moines Christian at 5. Bishop Heelan, who just beat the Bulldogs this past week, they're ranked number 9. Carroll is number 10. Class 4A, Cedar Rapids Xavier is at the top, with Sergeant Bluff Luton at number 2. Lewis Central did not fall even after a loss to the Warriors. They're still ranked number 3. ADM at 4. Western Dubuque is ranked number 5. No other area teams of note in 4A. In Class 5A, Dowling Catholic is at the top, with Southeast Polk 2. Cedar Rapids Prairie at 3. Johnston 4. And Sioux City East is ranked number 5. Those Radio Iowa football rankings can be found in their entirety. You can check those out at KLEM1410.com. Well, let's take a look now at the sports schedule for today. And there's been some alterations due to the rainy and wet conditions that we are experiencing today. So first, on the cross-country schedule, the Gary Meyer Invitational that was scheduled to be hosted in Brunsville, that cross-country meet has been canceled today. No makeup for that, unfortunately. So Lamar's, Akron Westfield, and Galen Catholic all impacted by that cancellation of the Gary Meyer Cross-Country Invitational. Still on the cross-country docket right now, the Sibley O'Cheedon Invitational, where Hinton, MMCRU, and Remsen St. Mary's have some cross-country teams in action. And then sticking with outdoor sports,

0: Sports Girls Tennis, Missouri for Activities Conference Competition. Lamar is hosting Storm Lake today. That duel of girls tennis has been postponed. They will make that up on Thursday, September 17th. So no tennis at Lamar's Community High School today as well. However, with volleyball, we can play that indoors all day. Let's go down the volleyball schedule for today. War Eagle Conference competition continues here in Lamar's. Galen Catholic has their home opener. They host Hartley Melvin Sanborn. Hinton plays host to George Little Rock. MMCRU is at Remsen St. Mary's. Akron Westfield heads up the Big Sioux River to take on West Sioux and Haywarden. Trinity Christian is at Sibley O'Cheedon, and Harris Lake Park is at South O'Brien. Western Valley Conference volleyball tonight. Kingsley Pearson is at Siouxland Christian. West Monona is at Lawton Bronson. Westwood at Ridgeview. And Maple Valley Anthonoto Charter Oak Ute is at Otable Arthur Battle Creek Ida Grove. The Lamar's community volleyball team is not in action in MRAC competition today. However, the rest of the conference is. That schedule includes Council Bluffs Thomas Jefferson across town to play Council Bluffs Abe Lincoln. Lewis Central is at Bishop Heelan. Sioux City West is at Sioux City North. And Sergeant Bluff Luton is at Sioux City East. 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You can also follow us on Twitter at KLEM Sports. And all of those cancellations and postponements on the sports schedule today, they've been reflected on the respective teams' schedules at KLEM1410.com as well. Well, this has been your Tuesday KLEM Sports Update. I'm Sports Director Daniel Versteg.
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2: This is Sports on Radio Iowa. I'm Todd Kim. Iowa State coach Jimmy Rogers found out shortly after taking the job how important the rivalry against Iowa is. Rogers will get his first taste of the Seahawks series Saturday night when the Cyclones and Hawkeyes collide in Kinnick Stadium. ISU opened with a 38-10 win over Southeast Missouri, and Rogers says his team needs to raise its level of play to have a chance.
3: For one, they're very well coached. Kirk Ferentz is a legend in coaching. What he's been able to do, the longevity in which he's had in his career is unbelievable. He's an awesome person. So that, but they're physical and they play technically sound, and they don't care if you know what they're doing. They're gonna do it. And we got to come out and match their physicality for 60 minutes in the game. And we got to play as hard as they do.
2: The recent history of this series has featured close games, and Kirk Ferentz does not expect this one to be any different. He says on a national scale, it's an underappreciated rivalry in a state with outstanding college football.
4: For a state of our size, our population, you've got two Power Four programs that have been really good this past decade. You've got two other Division One programs that have done very, very well historically. You've got excellent Division III football here, and then you've got, you know, Grandview's done better than anybody, 72 straight wins. Tough to beat that. So a lot of good football being played here. I think it's a real compliment, certainly, to all the coaching that gets done in-state and the programs that have emerged here.
2: The Hawkeyes are up a spot to 21st in the latest AP Top 25 after a season-opening 40-0 victory over Northern Illinois. Ohio State remains top-ranked in the AP survey this week. At number two, it's Georgia. Rounding out the top five, Notre Dame, Texas, and Indiana. That's sports on Radio Iowa. I'm Todd Kim.
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6: Fox News, I'm Tom Graham. President Trump will headline a two-day midterm Republican convention starting tomorrow in Texas. He plans to rally supporters and highlight his party's accomplishments.
7: The administration is going to be touting legislative wins, like no tax on tips, overtime, and Social Security. But Democrats are also seizing on this. 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
6: Fox's Jackie Heinrich in Dallas, the head of the Smithsonian Institute, leaving his role. Lonnie Bunch says he'll exit later this year.
8: He has led the Smithsonian, which operates dozens of museums, libraries, and research facilities since 2019. But Smithsonian leadership has faced criticism from President Trump, who accuses the museums of promoting radical transformation of society.
6: Fox's Jared Halpern, America's listening to Fox News.
9: I'm still going for it. 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In a clinical study, Eliquis apixaban reduces stroke risk and has less major bleeding than warfarin.
10: 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Eliquis can cause serious and potentially fatal bleeding. Don't take if you have an artificial heart valve, abnormal bleeding, or antiphospholipid syndrome. While taking, you may bruise

Hanson here on King of Liam. We'll have more music coming up, plus the news update at 6 and Delilah coming up at 7. 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
0: Sure.
1: Hi, this is Carla with another Fall Business Spotlight. Today I am with Grant and Marcus Lumber. So last year was a monumental year. What can you tell me?
2: Last year was our 105th year in business. We've been happy to serve the Northwest Iowa area for now 106 years in our family. 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
1: What sets you apart from your competitors?
2: This is what I love to talk about, Carla. So we're really proud of our showrooms. 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These are significant investments on home improvements that we sell, and we don't take that lighthearted. So we take pride in having our showroom be realistic and offer you the latest and greatest of products that you can see and compare, and really helps with the buying decision. Of course, I wouldn't be remiss without mentioning our people. You know, we're really proud of the team that we've assembled here. We're fortunate enough to have enough people where we're starting to develop some experts in certain areas. You know, 90% of our people have actually worked construction. 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They know how the install works. And so, yeah, those two things, our showroom and our people, are probably common talking points. But man, I think we really are different because of them.
1: Thanks, Grant. And I appreciate your time today.
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1: Carriers hit. I'm Lisa Lacera, Fox News. U.S. Central Command says forces destroyed five Iranian crude oil carriers after the Islamic Revolutionary Guard targeted a U.S. Navy warship with ballistic missiles twice over the past 2 days. And CENTCOM says no American personnel were harmed. Iran now claims it's targeted U.S. interests in Jordan. President Trump again made the case for U.S. strikes on Iran this morning during a tribute to 9/11 first responders.
2: We're right now fighting because we have a certain nation that wanted a nuclear weapon. They were very close to getting it, and now they have no chance at getting it.
1: The president complimented the U.S. military.

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1: Ready? 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

0: Stevie Nicks here on King of Liam. Stick around. 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

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The phone lines are open at 1-888-633-5452.